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Good evening, River Country. How's it going? I'm Hank. I'm going to keep you rolling with another 30 minutes of continuous country music. I got some Little Texas with No Talk Triple Play for you here. God bless Texas.

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Low Cash, Wrong Hearts on today's Best Country B103. And before that, it was Bailey Zimmerman, Rockin' a Hard Place. I got some Luke Combs coming up for you here. When it rains, it pours. Son-

0: Diamond Rio, this Romeo ain't got Julie yet on today's Best Country B103. Well, it's that time of year again. The leaves are starting to turn. It's starting to cool down. That pumpkin spice smell is going into the air. And we are back on the gridiron with high school and college football on today's Best Country B103 and Odo County Country. Last night, Lord Central Catholic took on Johnson Brock over on Odo County Country, and Johnson Brock got the win there 59-20. Conestoga took on Falls City right here on today's Best Country B103, and it was Conestoga getting the win there 53-34. Next Friday night, on today's Best Country B103, we got Auburn at Louisville. That's 7 p.m. And over on Odo County Country, it's Wilbur Claytonia at Nebraska City, also at 7 p.m. Then on Saturday the 5th, Nebraska kicks off their season against Ohio. That is a 7 a.m. coverage time with an 11 a.m. kickoff right here on today's Best Country B103. From the first play to the final whistle, B103 in Odo County Country brings you the Huskers with News Channel Nebraska.
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0: This check of weather forecast on today's Best Country B103 is brought to you by Phil's Dent Repair in Southeast Nebraska. 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Tonight we're looking at partly cloudy skies with a low around 76 degrees, south wind 11 to 15 miles per hour with gusts as high as 25 miles per hour. For Sunday, a slight chance of showers and thunderstorms before 10 a.m., then a slight chance of showers between 10 a.m. and 1 p.m., mostly sunny and hot with a high near 98 degrees. South-southwest wind around 14 miles per hour with gusts as high as 24 miles per hour. Chance of precipitation is 20%. For tomorrow night, partly cloudy with a low around 79 degrees, south wind 10 to 14 miles per hour with gusts as high as 24 miles per hour. Monday, mostly sunny with a high near 96, southwest wind 7 to 9 miles per hour with gusts as high as 16 miles per hour. And Tuesday, mostly sunny and hot with a high near 97, southwest wind 6 to 11 miles per hour with gusts as high as 20 miles per hour. 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

Rat, Something to Do with My Hands on today's Best Country B103. And before that, it was Kenny Chesney, Carry On. I got a check of The Notebook coming up here in just a moment. But before that, it's Tim McGraw and Jelly Roll.

0: Jelly Roll, hands up on today's best country, B103. Well, I got another 30 minutes of continuous country music coming up here in just a moment. But right now, it's time to get you caught up on what's going on in River Country. B103, community notebook. The Nebraska City Board of Public Works is having a meeting at 1:30 p.m. on Thursday, September 3rd, at the utilities office located at 100 Central Avenue. Meetings of the Board of the Public Works are open to the public, and agendas for such meetings are kept continuously current and available for public inspection at the Office of the Manager of the Utilities at 100 Central Avenue. This check of the notebook is brought to you by Ambassador Health, your local family-owned leader in post-hospital rehabilitation and long-term care. 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
4: I'm Carmen Roberts. Two Columbia, South Carolina police officers responding to reports of a domestic disturbance were shot today, one fatally. Police Chief W.H. Skip Holbrook tells reporters the gunman, who also died in the gunfight, had a long criminal history.
5: For disorderly conduct, miscellaneous criminal offenses, operating motor vehicle under the influence, contempt of court, public intoxication, and possession of a controlled substance.
4: The officer killed was 29-year-old Christopher DeLong, who had a wife and two young children. President Trump's touting a deal with Venezuela over its oil reserves he claims will lower gas prices.
6: The president says the historic transaction more than doubles American oil reserves, greatly increasing our oil supply.
4: Fox's Mike Emanuel from Washington. 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

Wallen, don't we, on today's Best Country B103. How's it going, River Country? I'm Hank. I'm going to keep you rolling for another 30 minutes of continuous country music. I got some Randy Travis kicking off a no-talk triple play for you here. Better Class of Losers.

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Luke Bryan, Country and She Knows It on today's Best Country B103. And before that, it was Dylan Scott, What He'll Never Have. I got some Brad Paisley coming up for you here, The World.

0: Toby Keith, you ain't much fun on today's Best Country B103. And make sure you stick around because I got to check that NCN AccuWeather forecast coming up here in just a moment. Then a little bit later, it's a check of your community notebook.
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0: Tonight we're looking at partly cloudy skies with a low around 76 degrees, south wind 11 to 15 miles per hour with gusts as high as 25 miles per hour. For Sunday, a slight chance of showers and thunderstorms before 10 a.m., then a slight chance of showers between 10 a.m. and 1 p.m., mostly sunny and hot with a high near 98 degrees. South-southwest wind around 14 miles per hour with gusts as high as 24 miles per hour. Chance of precipitation is 20%. For tomorrow night, partly cloudy with a low around 79 degrees, south wind 10 to 14 miles per hour with gusts as high as 24 miles per hour. Monday, mostly sunny, the high near 96, southwest wind 7 to 9 miles per hour with gusts as high as 16 miles per hour. And Tuesday, mostly sunny and hot with a high near 97, southwest wind 6 to 11 miles per hour with gusts as high as 20 miles per hour. This has been a check of your weather forecast on today's Best Country.

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1: Dustin Lynch, Good Girl on today's Best Country B103. And before that, it was Jason Aldean, Don't Tell On Me. I got a check of the notebook coming up here in just a moment. But before that, it's Clint Black and Hudson Westbrook.

0: Hudson Westbrook painted you pretty on today's Best Country B103. And I got 30 more minutes of continuous country coming up in just a moment. But right now, it's time to get you caught up on what's going on in River Country. B103 Community Notebook. 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
3: News. I'm Roger Stern. Two officers were shot today in Columbia, South Carolina, while responding to a domestic dispute, and Police Chief Skip Holbrook says one of them died.
4: Columbia Police Officer Christopher DeLong has died from injuries sustained in the officer-involved shooting. Officer DeLong is 29 years old. He's been with the police department for 2 years.
3: The alleged gunman was killed by returned gunfire. Bad weather making it hard today to search for survivors from Wednesday's horrifying flood.
5: Newly released figures say 669 people were killed in Nepal and 7 in Tibet. Between the two countries, more than 3,000 remain missing.
3: Fox's Stephanie Bennett, the flood caused by the collapse of a glacier that was on top of mountains. 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

Taylor Swift, I Knew It, I Knew You on today's Best Country B103. How's it going, River Country? I'm Hank. I'm going to keep you rolling for another 30 minutes of continuous country music. I got a no-talk triple with Hardy, Eric Church, Morgan Wallen, and Tim McGraw, and Parker McCollum coming up. But kicking it off is Alan Jackson, Who's Cheating Who?

Hardy, Eric Church, Morgan Wallen, and Tim McGraw. That was MacArthur on today's Best Country, B103. And before that, it was Parker McCollum, Burn It Down. I got some Dylan Scott coming up for you here, My Girl.

night when she goes to bed. She hits her knees and bows her head.

0: Billy Dean, only here for a little while on today's Best Country B103. Make sure you stick around because I got to check that NCN AccuWeather forecast coming up here in just a moment, and then a little bit later to check of your community notebook.
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0: Tonight we're looking at partly cloudy skies with a low around 76 degrees, south wind 11 to 15 miles per hour with gusts as high as 25 miles per hour. For Sunday, a slight chance of showers and thunderstorms before 10 a.m., then a slight chance of showers between 10 a.m. and 1 p.m., mostly sunny and hot with a high near 98 degrees. South-southwest wind around 14 miles per hour with gusts as high as 24 miles per hour. Chance of precipitation is 20%. For tomorrow night, partly cloudy with a low around 79 degrees, south wind 10 to 14 miles per hour with gusts as high as 24 miles per hour. Monday, mostly sunny with high near 96, southwest wind 7 to 9 miles per hour with gusts as high as 16 miles per hour. And Tuesday, mostly sunny and hot with a high near 97, southwest wind 6 to 11 miles per hour with gusts as high as 20 miles per hour. This has been a check of your weather forecast on today's Best Country

Jason Aldean, gonna know we were here on today's Best Country B103. And before that, it was Stella Lefty, Boston. I got a check in the notebook coming up here in just a moment. But before that, it's Brad Paisley and Graylin James.

0: Graylin James, Water at a Wedding on today's Best Country B103. And make sure you stick around because I got 30 minutes of continuous music coming at you. But right now, it's time to get you caught up on what's going on in River Country. B103 Community Notebook. 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
4: News. I'm Chris DeMeo. Two cops shot in Columbia, South Carolina early Saturday. One is dead. The suspect also shot dead.
5: He has a criminal history and convictions for disorderly conduct, miscellaneous criminal offenses, operating motor vehicle under the influence, contempt of court, public intoxication, possession of a controlled substance, and probation violation.
4: Columbia Police Chief W.H. Skip Holbrook, police were investigating a reported domestic dispute. At least 675 people are now dead in the massive floods in Nepal.
6: Authorities are watching two lakes in particular upstream, one of which was overflowing at times. It's still monsoon season with more rain over the next several days.
4: Fox's Stephanie Bennett. The State Department says 5 of 90 missing Americans made it to safety. President Trump has offered U.S. support. 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

Chesney, Carry On on today's Best Country B103. How's it going, River Country? I'm Hank. I'm going to keep you rolling through another 30 minutes of continuous country music. I got a no-talk trollplay with Lauren Alania with Chase Matthew and Shaboozy with Jelly Roll coming up. But before that, it's Lone Star, My Front Porch Looking In.

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Lauren Alania with Chase Matthew, All My Exes, on today's Best Country B103. And before that, it was Shaboozy with Jelly Roll, Amen. I got some Parmalee for you here, Sunday morning.

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0: 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Tonight we're looking at partly cloudy skies with a low around 76 degrees, south wind 11 to 15 miles per hour with gusts as high as 25 miles per hour. For Sunday, a slight chance of showers and thunderstorms before 10 a.m., then a slight chance of showers between 10 a.m. and 1 p.m., mostly sunny and hot with a high near 98 degrees. South-southwest wind around 14 miles per hour with gusts as high as 24 miles per hour. Chance of precipitation is 20%. For tomorrow night, partly cloudy with a low around 79 degrees, south wind 10 to 14 miles per hour with gusts as high as 24 miles per hour. Monday, mostly sunny with high near 96, southwest wind 7 to 9 miles per hour with gusts as high as 16 miles per hour. And Tuesday, mostly sunny and hot with a high near 97, southwest wind 6 to 11 miles per hour with gusts as high as 20 miles per hour. This has been a check of your weather forecast on today's Best Country.

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Morgan Wallen, Wasted on You, on today's Best Country B103. And before that, it was George Burge and Luke Bryan, Ride, Ride, Ride. I got a check of the notebook coming up here in just a moment. But before that, it's Alan Jackson and Lainey Wilson with John Mayer.

0: Lainey Wilson and John Mayer on today's Best Country B103. That was Phone Keys Wallet. I got 30 minutes of continuous music coming up here in just a moment, but right now it's time to get you caught up on what's going on in River Country. B103 Community Notebook. 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
3: News. I'm Deborah Valentine. Two officers were shot today in Columbia, South Carolina, while responding to a domestic dispute. Police Chief Skip Holbrook says one of the officers died from his injuries.
4: Columbia Police Officer Christopher DeLong has died from injuries sustained in the officer-involved shooting. Officer DeLong is 29 years old. He's been with the police department for 2 years.
3: The alleged gunman, a 33-year-old, described as a career criminal, was shot and killed by police. The officer was married and the father of two young children. Mother Nature making it harder today to search for survivors in Nepal's killer flood.
5: Newly released figures say 669 people were killed in Nepal and seven in Tibet. Between the two countries, more than 3,000 remain missing.
3: Fox's Stephanie Bennett reporting. 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

Luke Combs, Be By You on today's Best Country B103. How's it going, River Country? I'm Hank. I'm going to keep you rolling through another 30 minutes of continuous country music. I got a no-talk triple-A coming up with Zach John King and Ty Myers, but before that, it's Alabama. I'm in a hurry and don't know why. I'm in

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Zach John King with a song that I'm going to say yes, sir, to Get to Drinking right here on today's Best Country B103. And before that, it was Time Myers, Ends of the Earth. I got some Zach Brown Band coming up for you here, Highway 20 Ride.

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0: 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Tonight we're looking at partly cloudy skies with a low around 76 degrees, south wind 11 to 15 miles per hour with gusts as high as 25 miles per hour. For Sunday, a slight chance of showers and thunderstorms before 10 a.m., then a slight chance of showers between 10 a.m. and 1 p.m., mostly sunny and hot with a high near 98 degrees. South-southwest wind around 14 miles per hour with gusts as high as 24 miles per hour. Chance of precipitation is 20%. For tomorrow night, partly cloudy with a low around 79 degrees, south wind 10 to 14 miles per hour with gusts as high as 24 miles per hour. Monday, mostly sunny with high near 96, southwest wind 7 to 9 miles per hour with gusts as high as 16 miles per hour. And Tuesday, mostly sunny and hot with a high near 97, southwest wind 6 to 11 miles per hour with gusts as high as 20 miles per hour. This has been a check of your weather forecast on today's Best Country. B103.

Dan and Shay, 10,000 hours on today's Best Country B103. And before that, it was Bailey Zimmerman, Chevy Silverado. I got a check in the notebook coming up here in just a moment. But before that, it's Patti Loveless and Alexandra Kay.

0: Alexander K, straight for the heart on today's Best Country B103. Well, this is going to be where I wrap it up for the night. Have a great weekend, River Country. 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B103 Community Notebook. The Central Avenue Cinema will present the film Cars in the Nebraska City Sunken Parking Lot on Saturday, September 26th. 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
5: AccuWeather. Lows level off around 74. Overnight, under partly cloudy skies, southerly winds 8 to 15 miles per hour. A mix of clouds and sun again. Sunday, slight chance of thunderstorms. Highs level off around 97. Partly cloudy, Sunday night, lows level off around 79. Dry with temps well above average, Monday and Tuesday, and highs from the mid-90s to the upper 90s. I'm weatherology meteorologist Laura Lockwood on News Channel Nebraska. Currently 78.

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2: Slight chance of thunderstorms overnight, otherwise partly cloudy skies. Lows around 73. Winds out of the south, 8 to 15 miles per hour. Sunshine mixed with clouds at times. Sunday, slight chance of thunderstorms. High temperatures reach up to 95. Sunday night, lows dip down to about 78. Daytime highs approaching 94. Monday, under partly cloudy skies. 97 Tuesday. I'm weatherology meteorologist Laura Lockwood on News Channel Nebraska. Right now, 78.
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4: Slight chance of thunderstorms overnight. Otherwise, partly cloudy skies. Lows around 73. Winds out of the south, 8 to 15 miles per hour. Sunshine mixed with clouds at times. Sunday, slight chance of thunderstorms. High temperatures reach up to 95. Sunday night, lows dip down to about 78. Daytime highs approaching 94. Monday, under partly cloudy skies. 97, Tuesday. I'm weatherology meteorologist Laura Lockwood on News Channel Nebraska. Currently, it's 79 degrees.

0: inside scoop on what's going on with the Husker football team? Would you like to hear what the players are doing to prep for next week's game? How about the team's focus at practice? Then have lunch with us at Valentino's in Nebraska City each Thursday of the football season at noon. As we bring you Big Red Buzz with NCN Senior Sports and Special Series reporter Jake Bartecki. Jake has immersed himself in the Husker sports programs and is trusted by the staff and student athletes in Lincoln, giving him an unsurpassed insight into the teams. He'll pass on what he soaked up at practices, what he thinks about the upcoming matchup, and take your questions. It's Big Red Buzz each game week on Thursday from noon till 1 at Valentino's in Nebraska City. Thanks to Knapp Roofing, Arbor Bank, Fairway in Nebraska City, Rink Seed, JK Home Improvement Windows and Siding, Legacy Structures, and Premier Bank.
1: Slight chance of thunderstorms overnight, otherwise partly cloudy skies. Lows around 73. Winds out of the south, 8 to 15 miles per hour. Sunshine mixed with clouds at times. Sunday, slight chance of thunderstorms. High temperatures reach up to 95. Sunday night, lows dip down to about 78. Daytime highs approaching 94. Monday, under partly cloudy skies. 97 Tuesday. I'm weatherology meteorologist Laura Lockwood on News Channel Nebraska. Currently, it's 79 degrees.
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0: 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News Channel Nebraska is not responsible for lost or delayed mail, telephone failures, or for email system malfunctions causing a contestant to lose a chance to participate. Employees of News Channel Nebraska and their immediate family members are not eligible to win. Winners are responsible for any and all taxes associated with winning the prize. Management will have sole discretion to decide any questions concerning the interpretation of rules governing the promotion and the administration of the promotion, and such decision shall be final. News Channel Nebraska reserves a right to reject any incomplete or confusing guess and any guess not submitted in accordance with promotion rules. Participants will not have any expectation of privacy concerning the information submitted or the announcement of winners. Prizes will be held for a minimum of 60 days for their winner, and after that time, News Channel Nebraska has a right to redistribute those prize items. Thank you for taking part in our contest and for listening to today's Best Country B103 and Odo County Country.
1: Slight chance of thunderstorms overnight, otherwise partly cloudy skies. Lows around 73. Winds out of the south, 8 to 15 miles per hour. Sunshine mixed with clouds at times. Sunday, slight chance of thunderstorms. High temperatures reach up to 95. Sunday night, lows dip down to about 78. Daytime highs approaching 94. Monday, under partly cloudy skies. 97 Tuesday. I'm weatherology meteorologist Laura Lockwood on News Channel Nebraska. Right now, it's 80 degrees.

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2: Slight chance of thunderstorms overnight, otherwise partly cloudy skies. Lows around 73. Winds out of the south, 8 to 15 miles per hour. Sunshine mixed with clouds at times. Sunday, slight chance of thunderstorms. High temperatures reach up to 95. Sunday night, lows dip down to about 78. Daytime highs approaching 94. Monday, under partly cloudy skies. 97 Tuesday. I'm weatherology meteorologist Laura Lockwood on News Channel Nebraska. Right now, it's 80 degrees.
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0: 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With How Far Will It Mow? 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
0: As you trim your lawn to perfection. 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I mean, go. As we hit the highway on a tour of river country at the end of the summer. 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
0: 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How far will it mow? Going on all summer.
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5: Slight chance of thunderstorms overnight. Otherwise, partly cloudy skies. Lows around 73. Winds out of the south, 8 to 15 miles per hour. Sunshine mixed with clouds at times. Sunday, slight chance of thunderstorms. High temperatures reach up to 95. Sunday night, lows dip down to about 78. Daytime highs approaching 94. Monday, under partly cloudy skies. 97, Tuesday. I'm weatherology meteorologist Laura Lockwood on News Channel Nebraska. Currently, 81.

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0: As you trim your lawn to perfection. All summer long, we'll be taking guesses on how far the mower will mow. I mean, go. As we hit the highway on a tour of river country at the end of the summer. You can enter one guess at B103.fm and win bonus guesses throughout the summer on air, on Facebook, through texting, and on location. Whoever has the closest guess to the actual distance will be taking that bad boy home for themselves.
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5: Slight chance of thunderstorms overnight. Otherwise, partly cloudy skies. Lows around 73. Winds out of the south, 8 to 15 miles per hour. Sunshine mixed with clouds at times. Sunday, slight chance of thunderstorms. High temperatures reach up to 95. Sunday night, lows dip down to about 78. Daytime highs approaching 94. Monday, under partly cloudy skies. 97, Tuesday. I'm weatherology meteorologist Laura Lockwood on News Channel Nebraska. Currently 81.
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0: As you trim your lawn to perfection. All summer long, we'll be taking guesses on how far the mower will mow. I mean, go. As we hit the highway on a tour of River Country at the end of the summer. You can enter one guess at B103.fm and win bonus guesses throughout the summer on air, on Facebook, through texting, and on location. Whoever has the closest guess to the actual distance will be taking that bad boy home for themselves.
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5: Sunshine mixed with clouds at times today with a high of 95. Winds out of the south, 8 to 15 miles per hour. Lows dip down to about 78. Tonight, partly cloudy skies. Partly cloudy tomorrow, 94. Temps well above average Tuesday and Wednesday with highs in the upper 90s. A peek at the extended shows, 96 Thursday, 95 Friday, and 93 on Saturday. I'm weatherology meteorologist Laura Lockwood on News Channel Nebraska. 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

0: This summer, B103 and No Limit Power are giving away a prize that's a cut above the rest. With How Far Will It Mow? You can take home a 61-inch Bad Boy Rebel mower this September and be the envy of your entire neighborhood.
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0: As you trim your lawn to perfection. All summer long, we'll be taking guesses on how far the mower will mow. Go. As we hit the highway on a tour of river country at the end of the summer. You can enter one guess at B103.fm and win bonus guesses throughout the summer on air, on Facebook, through texting, and on location. Whoever has the closest guess to the actual distance will be taking that bad boy home for themselves.
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0: 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Going on all summer.
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5: Sunshine mixed with clouds at times today with a high of 95. Winds out of the south, 8 to 15 miles per hour. Lows dip down to about 78 tonight. Partly cloudy skies. Partly cloudy tomorrow, 94. Temps well above average Tuesday and Wednesday with highs in the upper 90s. A peek at the extended shows, 96 Thursday, 95 Friday, and 93 on Saturday. I'm weatherology meteorologist Laura Lockwood on News Channel Nebraska. Right now, 80.
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1: News. I'm Deborah Valentine. Warnings of additional flooding in Nepal due to rising river levels as rescue efforts continue following Wednesday's catastrophic flooding.
2: Officials say more than 750 people have been killed. Another 3,000 are still missing. Among them, at least 90 Americans.
1: Fox's Marianne Rafferty reporting Wednesday's flooding was caused by a glacier collapse. At least one person is dead, five others hurt following a shooting at a rave in Switzerland. No arrests are reported. A motive is unknown at this time. The launch of a new space telescope is scheduled for 7:26 a.m. Eastern Time from the Kennedy Space Center in Florida.
3: NASA's new Nancy Grace Roman Space Telescope is the space agency's latest great observatory. Like the space telescopes of the past, it will be used to study the cosmos.
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8: Jackson's Country Classic. Well, there's no getting around it. This is a sad day. A shock to all of us to lose one of the best friends country music has ever had and one of the most iconic American stars in history. But there's good news, too, because it gives us a chance to celebrate her life, listen to her music, and lean on each other a little bit, because today, this show is all about Dolly.

Number one song for Dolly. She had 25 of those. The most by any female country artist ever. Reba is just one behind with 24. But this song was a more important song to her career. It was her very first top 10 record and proved she didn't need Porter Wagoner by her side to climb the charts. And we got a big dose of her ball of fire energy on this song, too, called Mule Skinner Blues. Here is Dolly Parton.

0: It's Dolly, who said she knew, even as a child, 3 and 4 years old, she wanted to be a star. And you wonder where she came up with the idea to wear all those extravagant wigs and heavy makeup, flashy clothes and all that. Well, Dolly said she was impressed by what she called the town trollop. Of course, as a kid, she didn't know that the woman was one of those, but she loved the look and it stuck, causing some folks to say, "Why'd you come in here looking like that?" Which she rejiggered and turned into another number one song, and you got that next on our tribute to Dolly Parton.
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9: Sunshine mixed with clouds at times today with a high of 95. Winds out of the south, 8 to 15 miles per hour. Lows dip down to about 78. Tonight, partly cloudy skies. Partly cloudy tomorrow, 94. Temps well above average Tuesday and Wednesday with highs in the upper 90s. A peek at the extended shows, 96 Thursday, 95 Friday, and 93 on Saturday. I'm weatherology meteorologist Laura Lockwood on News Channel Nebraska. Right now, it's 79 degrees.
10: Dolly was the host for Saturday Night Live, April 15th, 1989, and performed this song that night. Took off like a rocket. Hit number one 10 weeks later, and here she comes on our tribute

0: Dolly Parton had just turned 21 when Porter invited her to join his TV show in 1967. And to give Porter some well-deserved credit, he knew she was special and immediately scheduled studio time so they could record together. To give you some perspective, Dolly replaced Norma Jean, who had been on Porter's TV show 7 years, and they never released even one record together. So recording as a duet was a new thing for him, and Porter and Dolly charted 21 times together. And in the 1970s, Porter's only hits came with Dolly. His solo career had diminished, so recording with her gave Porter kind of an extended warranty. So even though Dolly left the show and Porter in 1974, she had already given him many years of fame beyond what he might have had, just as he had given her the big break she needed to become, well, Dolly. We're all about the beautiful butterfly today, and more from Dolly coming up.
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Valley simply is country. A fourth of 12 kids growing up in a poverty-stricken Pigeon Forge, Tennessee, but she would record anything. Kind of like Willie, who recorded everything from jazz to reggae, for goodness sake. A whole album of reggae tunes called Country Man. And Dolly's last recordings were from a rock album she did to pay tribute to her induction into the Rock and Roll Hall of Fame and pushed out vinyl disco records and pop tarts, too. And it never seemed to matter to her country fans. I think they loved her even more than her songs. And so it was all good. And here's one of those, kind of a poppy song, still number one on the country charts, called Think About Love, as we remember Dolly Parton.

0: three of those songs, number one smashes for Dolly, who just opened a huge truck stop in Cornersville, Tennessee. It's called Dolly's Tennessee and Travel Stop. It includes a full-service sit-down restaurant where travelers and truckers are first-class citizens. And that's just her latest venture among dozens of other businesses she owns and why her net worth is estimated between $450 to $650 million. And up next, an early Christmas on Rick Jackson's Country Classics.
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little out of step, but this song is so loved by her fans, I think it just doesn't matter. You know, psychologists say one of the toughest times of the year to get through for many who are having trouble is Christmas. All that cheer and music and color just make their troubles seem even worse next to all of that frivolity. And Dolly knew that, wrote this song for us to hold on to, let us know that we're not alone with those feelings, and featured in the film, The Best Little Whorehouse in Texas. Here comes Dolly with Hard Candy Christmas.

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3: News, I'm Roxanne Evans. A manhunt underway after a deadly shooting at a rave in Switzerland. One person is dead, five others are wounded. Gunfire erupted early Sunday in the city of Aroe, west of Zurich. The motive is unknown. And disaster in Nepal. Catastrophic floods and mudslides along the Nepal-China border have killed at least 750 people, nearly 3,000 still missing, among them 90 Americans.
4: Crews are digging through feet of thick mud and debris, searching for victims, and making matters worse, remote areas remain hard to reach.
3: Fox News' Marianne Rafferty. A South Carolina police officer is dead, another wounded after a gunfight in Columbia. The 29-year-old officer was killed when responding to a domestic dispute. The suspect also killed. 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
17: Shocking news this past week when we discovered that Dolly Parton had died. She was 80. You know, she had so much energy and shined so brightly, just hard to believe it's real. But she will always shine here, and today the beams are all hers on our tribute to Dolly Parton.

That was Dolly's very first number one song, called Joshua, 1970. And I was fortunate enough to meet Dolly several times. The first time was in Denver. I was the MC for her tour with Kenny Rogers when they were so hot back then. And I had my kids with me, Kelly and Jenny. And she just went crazy over them, fussing with their hair, kissing their cheeks. And I'll tell you, meeting her in person, her beauty is just breathtaking. Simply swept over me, and I understand why Merle Haggard fell in love with her. And he did. Nothing ever happened between them, but that didn't stop Merle from writing this song about Dolly, a number one tune from Merle in 1975, and this song says it all.

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You better go on home, Kentucky gambler. But a gambler never seems to stop till he loses all he's got. And with a money-hungry fever, I played on. I played till I'd lost all I'd won. I was right back where I'd started from. Then I started wanting to go home.

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1: Well, I played those two songs back to back because that tune was written by Dolly Parton, called Kentucky Gambler, and the other one is about Dolly from Merle, called Always Wanting You. And up next, I've got another gambler ready to croon on our tribute to Dolly Parton.
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12: Sunshine mixed with clouds at times today with a high of 95. Winds out of the south, 8 to 15 miles per hour. Lows dip down to about 78. Tonight, partly cloudy skies. Partly cloudy tomorrow, 94. Temps well above average Tuesday and Wednesday with highs in the upper 90s. A peek at the extended shows, 96 Thursday, 95 Friday, and 93 on Saturday. I'm weatherology meteorologist Laura Lockwood on News Channel Nebraska. Currently, 78.

know that Kenny and Dolly really only had two hits together. Unlike Conway and Loretta or Johnny and June, or even Porter and Dolly, all of whom had released many more. But both of those hits were number one songs. And get this, the best-selling album Dolly ever had was with Kenny Rogers on their holiday album together called Once Upon a Christmas, which sold over 7 million copies worldwide. It is a great album, by the way. If you want to get ready for Christmas, that's one to pick up. And here's one of those number one songs with Kenny Rogers and Dolly Parton and Real Love on our tribute to Dolly.

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0: It's another top five record for Dolly Parton. And by the way, the Broadway show about Dolly's life is set to preview in December, and the official opening night is scheduled for January 19th, 2027 on Broadway at the St. James Theater. And Dolly was heavily involved in the production and the writing of that show and hired Tony Award-winning director Bartlett Sher to steer things, so it's going to be good. And signature songs like Jolene, 95, and I Will Always Love You will be a part of the show. But she wrote six new songs, and of course, there's going to be a lot of interest in that because we've never heard those songs before. So interest in those tickets is going to be insane once they release them, and you want to go, you better get them quick. Up next, we've got Disco Dolly. Stay tuned for more on Rick Jackson's Country Classics.
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Disco was all the rage back in the late 1970s, and Dolly didn't want to be left out. So she wrote this song and intended it to be released to just the top 40 stations. And it was the B-side of her number one country song called It's All Wrong, But It's All Right. And nobody ever plays the B-side, almost never. Well, some radio stations started flipping that record over and playing this song, and country listeners seemed to like it too. So Dolly and her label said, well, go for it. And it became a hit on the country charts as well. This tune called Two Doors Down on our tribute to Dolly.

0: Brad Paisley and Dolly together on Dolly's last number one song called When I Get Where I'm Going from 2005. And I got a note from my sister Peggy this past week who told me she had passed by a church sign that read, "What would Dolly do?" Which made me smile. Perfect sentiment for this moment. Dolly was deeply religious and recorded several gospel albums and always kept her faith front and center in everything she did. And I've got a spectacular reminder of that for you next on our tribute to Dolly.
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All right, I'm going to try and hold myself together describing this song. I'm so privileged. I was there at the Grand Ole Opry in 1989 when Dolly performed this song as a part of the CMA Awards show. Now, I've been to hundreds of shows in my 50 years playing country music, but nothing compares to that night. There she was, Dolly, walked out on stage all by herself in a beautiful, sparkling white gown. And she began to sing. And you could hear a pin drop. As the song began to build, she was joined by other musicians and singers. And by the end of the song, the entire choir of Nashville's Christ Church had joined in for just an epic conclusion. And the audience leaped to their feet, thunderous applause, stunned by the power of that performance. And Dolly said herself that night is one of her favorite moments on stage ever. And for me, it's the best performance I've ever seen. And here it is on our tribute to Dolly.

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4: Don Angelo Bavaro, one person is dead and five injured after a shooting at a rave in northern Switzerland. Police say they are still looking for the suspect. Nepal is warning of possible fresh flooding as communities grapple with devastation.
5: Newly released figures say 669 people were killed in Nepal and seven in Tibet. Between the two countries, nearly 3,000 remain missing. And Nepal's finance minister says it's going to take billions and billions of dollars to rebuild.
4: Fox's Stephanie Bennett. Russia is reportedly drawing up plans for a possible new ground offensive in northern Ukraine.
6: Kyiv warns it could once again involve sending troops in from neighboring Belarus. Intelligence suggests the attack would target two cities, including Ukraine's capital.
4: Fox's Marion Rafferty. 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
8: 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At

done at the age of 80. It's our tribute to Dolly Parton. And now here comes a song from an album that took nearly 10 years to finally come together. Linda Ronstadt, Emmylou Harris, and Dolly Parton first sang together on a song called Mr. Sandman. We played every once in a while here, 1981. But all three had been working together off and on for a while, since the mid-1970s. But

0: A landmark album from three of the best country singers we've ever known, Linda Ronstadt, Emmylou Harris, and Dolly Parton on the album called Trio. And I've got Kenny and Dolly next.
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9: Sunshine mixed with clouds at times today with a high of 95. Winds out of the south, 8 to 15 miles per hour. Lows dip down to about 78. Tonight, partly cloudy skies. Partly cloudy tomorrow, 94. Temps well above average Tuesday and Wednesday with highs in the upper 90s. A peek at the extended shows, 96 Thursday, 95 Friday, and 93 on Saturday. I'm weatherology meteorologist Laura Lockwood on News Channel Nebraska. Right now, 75.

Now, here's some trivia about this song. It's named after the 1970 novel by Ernest Hemingway, and it almost never happened because Kenny Rogers just could not seem to find his stride singing it by himself. About the time he was ready to give up, Barry Gibb said, well, maybe it would work better as a duet. And the lights went on. Kenny jumped up and said, yes, Dolly. And so they called her. And she said yes, and the moment they started singing together, everybody knew they'd struck gold. This song was a major hit in 7 different countries, and number 1 on both the country and pop charts here in America. Here they come on our tribute to Dolly.

0: all duets in that set, and all of the major hits, too, from Dolly and Porter, The Last Thing on My Mind, with Ricky Van Shelton in Rockin' Years, Everything is Beautiful with Willie, and, of course, Kenny Rogers on Islands in the Stream. And up next, a personal letter Dolly reads herself on our tribute to Dolly Parton.
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0: moved to Tennessee Mountain Home for Nashville the day after she graduated from high school. But she wasn't running away from home. She was running to what she believed would be fame and fortune. And of course, obviously, she was right. But oh, how she missed home. And she'll tell you all about it herself in this letter home on our tribute to Dolly.
1: This is the first letter that I wrote back home to Mom and Daddy a few days after I'd moved to Nashville. June the 2nd, 1964, Nashville, Tennessee. Dear Mama and Daddy, I hope this letter finds everybody well and happy. As for me, I'm fine, I guess. I'm just a little lonesome and a whole lot homesick. I got to Nashville okay, and I thought I'd better write and let you know, 'cause I knew you'd be worried about me. Now, I don't want you to be worried about me, 'cause I'm gonna be all right once I get settled and used to being away from home. I didn't realize how much I loved you and all them noisy kids until I left, and I didn't realize how hard it was to leave home either till I started to leave and everybody started crying, including me. I cried almost all the way to Nashville. I wanted to turn around a few times and come back, but you know how bad I've always wanted to go to Nashville and be a singer and songwriter, and I believe that if I try long enough and hard enough that someday I'll make it. Don't worry about trying to send me any money or anything, because I've got a job singing on an early morning television show here called The Eddie Hill Show, and a couple of folks already told me that they might record a couple of my songs. So I'll be making enough money to get by, and I don't want you worrying about me being hungry or anything. And Nashville's not exactly what I thought it was going to be, but I believe I'm going to like it here once I get used to it. And I don't want you worrying about me getting in trouble either. 'Cause I'll be good, just like I promised you I would when I left. Well, can't think of anything else to say. I guess I'd better close for now. And you write me real soon and tell everybody I said hello, and I'm gonna be real anxious to hear from you, 'cause I sure miss you, and I love you an awful lot. With love, as always, Dolly.

Richard Shack. His real name was Jackson Taylor, but I called him Applejack. Now old Applejack was loved by everyone he ever knew. Applejack picked apples, but he picked the banjo too.

0: Primer motion picture called Rhinestone with Sylvester Stallone. That's Tennessee Homesick Blues, another number one song for Dolly Parton. With Applejack in there too, and of course, Coat of Many Colors, which twice became a TV movie, first in 2015, and then again the next year with Christmas of Many Colors, both of them with monster ratings and favorable critic reviews. And I've got some final thoughts on our tribute to Dolly coming up next.
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It doesn't look quite as bright out there today, does it? And at least for me, it's because Dolly Parton is gone. And I'd like to talk about what she left us. Like the songs, 9 to 5, Here You Come Again, Jolene, Islands in the Stream, I Will Always Love You, Coat of Many Colors, those are all iconic songs that'll be played forever. How about her businesses? Dollywood. You know that every employee there, full-time or part-time, gets their college tuition free, and that includes books. And the park itself will match up with anything Disney's ever offered, and the bonus is she's got another, I don't know, it must be a dozen theaters in there with all kinds of incredible entertainment. And of course, she's got the frozen food hotels, restaurants, fashions, entertainment venues, all of that. How about her philanthropy? The Imagination Library has provided over 330 million books for kids all over the world. All those families that were involved in the Gatlinburg fires, $9 million she gave to them, $10,000 for each family affected by that. Over $1 million to Moderna to help develop a vaccine to help fight the spread of COVID. And that's just the beginning of it for her. Then there's the movies, the TV shows, the Broadway play about her life about to open next year. But mostly, we'll remember her. That smile, her sense of humor, and the way she loved everyone she ever met. I hope you're listening, Dolly, because my message for you is the same message you gave us. I will always love you.

0: Good morning. You're listening to today's Best Country, B103, KBIE, Auburn, Nebraska City, News Channel, Nebraska, KNCY, Nebraska City, Oda County Country, and a 105.5 FM. On this Sunday, August the 30th, we have a temperature of, I don't know what the temperature is. I lost my information here. Mostly cloudy, then gradually becoming sunny with a high near 95, but so it's going to be rather warm today. At 8 o'clock, it's time for Christian Faith for Today from the First Christian Church, Nebraska City.
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1: Hello, and I'd like to welcome you to today's Christian Faith for Today worship time, sponsored by Nebraska City First Christian Church. We will start this worship with our introduction song, Southern Gospel Medley by Anthem Lights. So-

0: And now our call to worship from the Center for Faith and Giving Disciples of Christ. Welcome to this time of worship where we've come to give thanks to God, who has been and is and will be on our side.
1: When life is tough, God is still on our side. When the day gleams with light and life, God is still on our side.
0: When enemies surround us, when the floodwaters threaten to carry us away,
1: God is on our side.
0: So come, together let us rejoice.
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0: And now our opening song, Come Unto Me by the Booth Brothers.

For our moment of inspiration today, I'd like to remind you that school has started. And so we need to slow down a little bit, make sure we watch for the young ones as they're crossing close to the schools. And now our scripture for this morning comes from Romans chapter 12, verses 1 through 8. And my sermon title, Listening to God. Let us pray. And now, Lord, we know we need your help. And so may the words of my mouth and the meditations of our hearts be pleasing in your sight, O Lord, our strength and our Redeemer. Amen. As we wrap up summer, kids are returning to school. Next thing you know, we'll be up to here in football. Football made me think of a story I'd like to share of a past Super Bowl Sunday. In the story, a man receives a free ticket to the Super Bowl. He is pretty excited. Unfortunately, when he arrives at the stadium, he realizes that the seat is in the very last row in the upper far corner of the stadium. He's closer to the Goodyear blimp than playing on the field. He stews on this until about halfway through the first quarter, he notes an empty seat about 10 rows off the field, right on the 50-yard line. He decides to take a chance, and he makes his way through the stadium, dodges around security to the empty seat. As he sits, he asks the gentleman sitting next to him, "Excuse me, is anyone sitting here?" The man replies negatively. Now, very excited to be in such a great seat for the game, he again inquires of the man next to him, "This is incredible. Who in their right mind would have a seat like this at the Super Bowl and not use it?" The man replies, "Well, actually, the seat belongs to me. I was supposed to come with my wife, but she passed away. This is the first Super Bowl we haven't been together at a game since we got married in 1967. "Well, that's terribly sad, but still, couldn't you find someone to take the seat? A relative, a close friend?" "No," the man replied, "they're all at the funeral." Now that is a football fan. How many here remember during COVID and the Big Ten canceling football for the season? And then Nebraska debating on playing outside of the league, and it was decided that they wouldn't. I'd never paid much attention to the package of UNL being a part of the Big Ten League. I read in the paper the academic benefits of being a part of the Big Ten and UNL not wanting to jeopardize that connection. Let's face it, COVID made us shift gears, and I'm not sure everything ever will be the same. When I step back and reread the scripture for this morning, a shift of importance was noted in my heart when the Holy Spirit is at work in us. The main events of these weeks here and again today is the work of the Holy Spirit in our midst. The Holy Spirit is the one who makes real changes in our life happen. He's the one who helps us to worship for real. He's the one who draws us into a closer relationship with God. And as we dig into this morning's scripture, he's the one who gives us the mind of Christ. Specifically today, he is reminding us that we, at verse 4, "For as in one body we have many members, and not all the members have the same function, so we who are many are one body in Christ, and individually we are members one of another." I think we're being reminded that we are all members of the human race. And then at verse 6, we have gifts that differ according to the grace given to us, prophesy in proportion to faith, ministry in ministering, the teacher in teaching, the exhorter in exhortation, the giver in generosity, the leader in diligence, the compassionate in cheerfulness. In my opinion, that is the most amazing part of being a church congregation member. We are each and every one of us given gifts. And he wants us to use these gifts to work together for the good of his kingdom. I decided to take a little different approach in my meditation this week, and I felt drawn, if you will, to do more of a Bible study approach. So I invite you to turn with me in your Bibles to 1 Corinthians chapter 2. Throughout this chapter,

I'm using the first Corinthians chapter 2. And so it was with me, my brothers and sisters, when I came to you, I did not come with eloquence or human wisdom as I proclaimed to you the testimony about God. For I resolved to know nothing while I was with you except Jesus Christ and him crucified. I came to you in weakness with great fear and trembling. My message and my preaching were not with wise and persuasive words, but with a demonstration of the Spirit's power, so that your faith might not rest on human wisdom, but on God's power. The Holy Spirit comes as the Holy Spirit authenticates, makes real the gospel message by demonstrating God's power. And so for us today, in Paul's letter to the Romans, we are being reminded that God made each one of us different. As much as we are different and unique, our scripture reminds us that we are given unique, different gifts, but he wants us to work together for his overall good. This is my prayer for my own ministry and is prayer for every person who is involved in ministry, I believe. I want my words to touch someone. Even if it's just one person, that someone experiences the life-changing power of the Holy Spirit. When people come to the Lord, I want them to do so because their faith rests upon God's power, not on my wisdom or the wisdom of anyone teaching or a teacher in a church. I've come to the humble realization that no matter how many diplomas are on my wall, and from no matter how prestigious of a university, you will never lead to effective and powerful ministry unless they are accompanied by the power of the Holy Spirit at work in me and through me to others. Any wisdom that I've accumulated is helpful, but it's not the main event. The main event is the work of the Holy Spirit. Okay, so back to 1 Corinthians chapter 2, in verses 6 through 10, looking at the true wisdom of God. God's wisdom is revealed by the Spirit. We do, however, speak a message of wisdom among the mature, but not the wisdom of this age, or of the rulers of this age, who are coming to nothing. No, we declare God's wisdom, a mystery that has been hidden, and that God destined for our glory before time has been hidden, and that God destined for our glory before time has began. None of the rulers of this age understood it, for if they had, they would not have crucified the Lord of glory. However, as it is written, what no eye has seen, what no ear has heard, and what no human mind has conceived, the things God has prepared for those who love him, these are the things God has revealed to us by his Spirit. The Holy Spirit reveals to people the amazing good news of the gospel. Right there in that passage, in verse 8, it says, none of the rulers of that age understood it. In fact, no one really understood it, not even the disciples themselves. It was not until after the resurrection of the coming of the Holy Spirit that the disciples were fully able to fully understand God's plan of salvation, which had been hidden since the time of creation. But for those who come to faith in Christ, we are promised so much more from the ministry of the Holy Spirit. Let's read the first few verses. The Spirit searches all things, even the deep things of God. At verse 11, for who among men knows the thoughts of the man except the man's spirit within him? In the same way, no one knows the thoughts of God except the Spirit of God. We have not received the Spirit of the world, but the Spirit who is from God, that we may understand what God has freely given us. The Holy Spirit is the mind of Christ at work in each and every believer. Have you ever wished you could read someone's mind? Somehow women seem to be able to do this better, but for men it seems to be a lot more difficult. Here in Paul, it tells us that the Holy Spirit knows the thoughts of God. That's in verse 10. And then he goes on in verse 12 to teach us that we who are believers in Christ have received the Holy Spirit who is from God, that we may understand what God has freely given us. This is the gospel message. If we want the power of the Holy Spirit to be active in our lives, it takes us to accept it, to choose to follow his lead, and to actively seek his guidance in our lives. Last week with our visioning here at the church, we had a really good turnout, and I'm so glad that as many of you as were able to come, were able to be here. I also want to thank many of you who knew you couldn't attend
but filled out the form.

0: And guide sheet. The new mission statement for our church we formulated is welcome all, worship joyfully, and share God's love. Friends, I firmly believe that the First Christian Church in Nebraska City has the strength and courage in itself to be the church of tomorrow. With the right leadership and pastor to lead you into the next decades, you can be more than a beautiful church on the corner of 8th and 1st Avenue. If you want to be just a pretty building, we can change that sign out front to say First Christian Church and Museum. To wrap things up this morning, I want to share a prayer posted by a pastor friend of mine, and I hope you enjoy it. Abba, Father, I looked at myself again this morning, and I didn't like what I saw. So the self-loathing went into overdrive. I didn't want to start the day that way. It wasn't particularly thinking of anything, but all of a sudden, there it was, a negative, nagging voice, and I couldn't stop. I went over every one of my faults. Where does that list stay alive inside of me, and why? The pain of such moments is so bad, and the experience brings me so low, I have to conclude the power and the forces behind it is all of it is hateful and destructive. I can't be with you. You are not starting in the first thing in the morning telling me how awful I am. It must be the voice of the evil one. Lord, I ask you to expand your territories in me, claim more space inside of me, and drive out the chronic hater and reviler that wants to take me down to nothing. I claim your healing and I pray, let your spirit roll over me and dominate all that is within me. I am a branch of the vine of Christ. I'm a tributary of living water. I am a lantern of eternal light. I am a wellspring of hope and a fountain of love. I am the child of God, and no matter what weaknesses I possess or what sins I have done, I am no longer that caricature of creation. My former self, I am a new person in Jesus Christ, a whole new creation. I'm reconciled to God, trusting in my salvation. We know that all we have to do is ask. If we as believers in Christ sincerely ask in faith for the gift of the Holy Spirit, God has promised to answer that prayer. And so, as we walk this portion of our faith journey together, may the Holy Spirit guide us, helping us to learn what it means to live day by day and moment by moment in the powers and wisdom of the Holy Spirit. Amen. This sermon was brought to you today with help from SermonCentral.com and the Holy Spirit. Thank you, God. Amen. And now, let us pray.
1: Dear Creator God, we thank you for this time that we can come to you, and we come to you with things that are heavy on our hearts. We know that there are people in this world that are hurting and that are sick, and we lift those people up to you, and we know that you, as the great physician, will heal them and bring them comfort. We ask this of you because we know this. And we thank you for this time that we can do this. We also ask you to be with the military and their families that are facing separations. And we know that you will be with them because it says so, because you have given us your word. We also ask you to be with our first responders, the EMTs, because they have helped us in many ways. And we ask you to bring peace to them because they see such terrible things on a daily basis. And we want you to comfort them and to be with them and give them strength to do their jobs and to protect us. We ask you to give wisdom to our state, local, and national leaders so that they can enact laws that will be fair and just to all people. And above that, we ask you and thank you for all the love that you do give us each and every day. And we thank you with the prayer your Son taught us. Our Father, who art in heaven, hallowed be thy name. Thy kingdom come, thy will be done on earth as it is in heaven. Give us this day our daily bread, and forgive us our debts as we forgive our debtors. And lead us not into temptation, but deliver us from evil. For thine is the kingdom and the power and the glory forever. Amen.
0: And now, this song, Down to the River to Pray by Southern Raised.

It is time in our worship for communion. And so as mentioned at the beginning of the service, if you have your bread and liquid elements, you can join us in communion. Ordinary bread, made by ordinary people, is made holy when we take and eat and remember. Ordinary grapes, made into ordinary juice, is made holy when we take and drink and remember. From ordinary to holy, remember. And now I invite you to this table where all are welcome. Let us recall that the Lord Jesus, on the night in which he was betrayed, took a loaf of bread, and when he had given thanks, he broke it and said, "This is my body that is broken for you. Do this in remembrance of me." And in the same way, he took the cup also after supper, saying, "This cup is the new covenant in my blood. Do this as often as you drink it in remembrance of me. For as often as you eat this bread and drink the cup, you proclaim the Lord's death until he comes." And now our after communion song, "The Blood Medley" by Anthem Lights.

Jesus had traveled with his closest disciples for some time when he sat down with them for a Q&A. Who do people say that the Son of Man is the way we read the question. Some of the disciples answered in a pretty generic way. Some say John the Baptist, but others Elijah, and still others Jeremiah or one of the prophets. But when Jesus posed the question more directly, who do you say I am? It was Peter who gifted Jesus with this answer. You are the Messiah, the Son of the living God. It's a confession many of us have also made. It's the cornerstone of the church, challenging us to keep on learning and growing in our daily lives. It's because we recognize that the church of Jesus, the Christ, at its best, is a rock on which we can anchor our lives, that we bring our financial gifts and offer our time and talents. If you would like to give a gift or contact First Christian Church for any reason, you may do so at 114 North 8th Street, Nebraska City, Nebraska, 68410. And now, give thanks by CeCe Winans. Give

0: And now our this benediction from regarding worship. As you leave this place, remember that you do not go alone. God is close at hand. He hears the cry of all who call on his name. He honors those who honor him, listening to their prayers and coming to their aid. So go from here with joy and confidence to love and serve God and one another. Amen.
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2: 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Samuel Cast every Sunday morning for you right here on B103. 75 degrees, mostly cloudy. Did it look like we had a little bit of rain this morning? There was a little bit of moisture on my windshield this morning. Gradually becoming sunny today with a high near 95 degrees. And we'll have a gusty south wind, 10 to 14 miles per hour, gusting as high as 25. So kind of breezy this afternoon, may or may not cool it off. Sometimes the wind, the hot wind, is not that comfortable. 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

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This is Breaking Bread, and I am your hostess, Cheryl Fisher. 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I want to remind each listener out there, it is your responsibility to prove to yourself whether these teachings are true or not. Our guide is the Word of God. So if I teach you something that does not line up with that word 100%, I ask you to tell me. We all need correction. And if I teach you something wrong, it could cost me my soul. So please tell me. Now, before we get into today's study, I want to pray. Lord, I want to thank you first for making a way for this program to air to begin with. And I also want to thank you for every single ear that is tuned in to hear this program. I ask you, Lord, to use these airwaves to bring us together as that one mind, one body, and one spirit that you have intended us to be from the beginning. I ask you, Lord, to go to each person listening and open up their hearts and minds to what you have for them this morning. And if they have any sins that could keep this message from entering their hearts, I ask you, Lord, to forgive them. All of this I ask in Jesus' name. Amen. This is part 3 of a study on the anger of God, originally recorded on Blog Talk Radio over the internet, edited, refined, and added to as needed. This is Revelation chapter 8, verse 1. It says, "And when he had opened the seventh seal, there was silence in heaven about the space of half an hour. And I saw the seven angels which stood before God, and to them were given seven trumpets. And another angel came and stood at the altar, having a golden censer. And there was given unto him much incense, that he should offer it with the prayers of all saints upon the golden altar, which was before the throne. And the smoke of the incense," see, here's another smoke. It's smoke of the incense of the prayers of the saints. Okay, well, there's two different smokes, okay? There's the smoke of the anger of the Lord burning stuff up, and then there's the smoke of the incense of the prayers before God. It says, "And the smoke of the incense which came with the prayers of the saints
ascended up before God out of the angel's hand. And the angel took the censer and filled it with fire of the altar and cast it into the earth. Here's fire being cast into the earth. And there were voices and thunderings and lightnings and an earthquake, and the seven angels which had the seven trumpets prepared themselves to sound. The first angel sounded, and there followed hail and fire mingled with blood, and they were cast upon the earth. And the result of this is what it says here. And the third part of trees was burnt up, and all green grass was burnt up. Here is judgment coming down, and it's as fire onto the earth. There's some more in Revelation that talks about this. Verse 11 of Revelation chapter 13. And I beheld another beast coming up out of the earth, and he had two horns like a lamb, and he spake as a dragon. And he exerciseth all the power of the first beast before him, and causeth the earth and them which dwell therein to worship the first beast, whose deadly wound was healed. So here they are worshiping the beast, and he doeth great wonders, so that he maketh fire come down from heaven on the earth in the sight of men. So here's judgment coming down. They're worshiping the beast, and so judgment comes down, and God allows him to pull this fire down because it's part of God's judgment. It says, and he doeth great wonders, so that he maketh fire come down from heaven on the earth in the sight of men, and deceiveth them that dwell on the earth by the means of those miracles. So this is actually the judgment of God. He is allowing them to be seduced because they rejected truth and wanted to serve the beast. And then the beast does all these signs and wonders in the sight of men. And they think that it's God when it's actually the judgment of God that has come upon them. It says, and deceiveth them that dwell on the earth by the means of those miracles which he had power to do in the sight of the beast, saying to them that dwell on the earth that they should make an image to the beast which hath a wound by a sword and did live. And he had power to give life unto the image of the beast, that the image of the beast should both speak and cause that as many as would not worship the image of the beast should be killed. Okay, here is them being consumed. Okay, Robert has... fire comes out of the mouths of the two witnesses to consume those who speak against them. Okay, that fire is the judgment of God. It's the word of God that is spoke. That is the fire that consumes the enemies that speak against them. Just like in Jeremiah, and let me find that scripture. Okay, Jeremiah 5 verse 14. Says, wherefore thus saith the Lord God of hosts, because ye speak this word, behold, I will make my words in thy mouth fire. Remember we talked about the kindling and the smoke and how the anger of the Lord will burn? Well, his word is a fire. It says, I will make my words in thy mouth fire, and this people would, and it shall devour them. Hopefully you can see as I'm reading these scriptures how in the King James Bible, all these pictures come together. Where if you use one of these other Bibles, you're not going to be able to draw this same picture out of it because it's gone. And actually, one of the reasons these other Bibles were allowed to come into the church was because we turned our back on truth. We didn't want to seek him. We didn't want to dig into the scriptures and find and obey him like we're supposed to and allow the knowledge of God to come forth to us. And because of that, the enemy was allowed to come into the church and they changed the word. They changed the scriptures and it became another gospel, another Jesus.
And it's another image, and it's actually the image of man, which is beast, which is our flesh. It's the whole battle is flesh against spirit. And the image of the beast is the image of man. We recreated God in our own image. And that image now speaks because the spirit of the devil has given that image power to speak. And that's one of the reasons I will only use the King James Bible, because I've seen the pictures mutilated in the other Bibles to such a degree that there's absolutely no way you can get the same picture. Okay, Revelation 11:5. Let's go to that one. Okay, it says, "And if any man will hurt them, fire proceedeth out of their mouth and devoureth their enemies." Just like the fire of God proceeds out of his mouth, he speaks his word and it devours. It says, "Fire proceedeth out of their mouth and devoureth their enemies. And if any man will hurt them, he must in this manner be killed." If we abide in the word, it provides life to us. But if we disobey it, death is an automatic result. And so you see the two ways you can go. You can either dwell within the fire like Shadrach, Meshach, and Abednego did, or that fire will consume you in torture because you're still in sin. And so it's torment because you're still dwelling in sin. Okay, we were at Revelation 13, verse 15. "And he had power to give life unto the image." And that's why when people are using these other Bibles, these other Gospels that are other apostles and other prophets, the spirit that operates through that will actually speak to them. Just like the Spirit of God will speak to us through his truth, if we turn away from truth, the enemy will get a hold of us. It's another Jesus. And it can't be proven out to be truth because they've changed so much of it. It's mutilated the actual picture of God by changing the words, and so the patterns are gone. And actually, if we continue in that, and God will lead us into all truth, if we really have a heart for God, he will bring us out of any of the lies of the enemy. And as we come away from that, God will reveal more and more truth. And so when we have a heart to know him, he will reveal himself to us. And he'll take us away of all the lies. It's not just, you know, it's any sin that we do. It's anything that we worship other than absolute pure truth. He wants to cleanse us and he will convict us. And that's what he did with me when my son come home one night and told me to get out my Bible and told me to turn to Acts 8 verse 37. And when I did, well, I tried to, it wasn't there. And that conviction of the Lord hit me instantly when I saw that that verse was missing. And then I found out later what that verse actually said and how important that verse was. God showed me that that Bible was garbage. And in fact, while I'm talking about it, let's go ahead and take a look at it so you can see what I'm talking about in case you haven't been here before when I've talked about that. This is Acts 8, verse 36 we're going to go to. And I want to show you, this is what got me out of the bad Bibles to begin with, or led me in that area. Verse 35 of Acts 8 says, "Then Philip opened his mouth and began at the same scripture and preached unto him Jesus." This is Philip preaching to the eunuch about Jesus Christ, okay? Because God sent him to this eunuch because God saw the eunuch's heart was drawn toward God. Okay, verse 36 says, "And as they went on their way, they came unto a certain water. And the eunuch said, See, here is water. What doth hinder me to be baptized?" He's actually asking what is going to hinder him from being baptized. Okay, he wants to know if there is something that he needs to do before he gets baptized. The Bible I had left the answer out. That entire scripture
was gone. So the question did not get answered. What this should say is, then Philip opened his mouth and began at the same scripture and preached unto him Jesus. And as they went on their way, they came unto a certain water, and the eunuch said, See, here is water. What doth hinder me to be baptized? And Philip said, If thou believest with all thine heart, thou mayest. It says, If thou believest with all thine heart, thou mayest. And he answered and said, I believe that Jesus Christ is the Son of God. Okay, so if that verse is gone, there is nothing to keep somebody from getting baptized. You can baptize babies. You can go get baptized in your tub. You don't even have to believe anything. You just go get baptized. But if you have that verse, it says, If thou believest with all thine heart, thou mayest. And he answered and said, I believe that Jesus Christ is the Son of God. That is what was necessary before you get baptized. It's believing that Jesus Christ is the Son of God. Anyways, it says, If thou believest with all thine heart, thou mayest. And he answered and said, I believe that Jesus Christ is the Son of God. And he commanded the chariot to stand still, and they went down both into the water, both Philip and the eunuch, and he baptized him. Okay, if you don't have that verse in there, it will read like this. And as they went on their way, they came unto a certain water, and the eunuch said, See, here is water. What doth hinder me to be baptized? And he commanded the chariot to stand still, and they went down both into the water, both Philip and the eunuch, and he baptized him. So there's no conditions to get baptized if that verse is gone. With that verse 37 gone, you no longer have to believe with all your heart, because Philip said, If thou believest with all thine heart, thou mayest. You no longer have to do that if that verse is gone. See, that's why it's so important. We have to believe. Babies don't believe. Babies, when they baptize babies, those babies don't believe with all their heart in Jesus Christ. They don't believe that Jesus Christ is the Son of God and that he died for our sins. Okay, that is why this verse is so important. And most of the churches that use the Bible that I was in baptized babies. There's no conviction of it. But the fact of the matter is, we need to believe with all our heart. Not only that, but any Bible that leaves that verse out does not answer the question. And yet they will say the best and newest manuscripts didn't have that verse. Well, I beg to differ. The best manuscripts would have answered the question. So if you have a manuscript that answers the question and one that doesn't, I'm going to choose the one that answers the question and that shows a difference between a Satan worshiper being able to get baptized just because they have a whim and they want to get baptized. You need to believe in Jesus Christ. And if you don't, you're not supposed to be getting baptized. Yeah, Robert says the eunuch may have had belief prior to meeting Philip. Obviously. Otherwise, God would not have sent Philip to the eunuch to begin with. That is why God sent him there, because God saw he was seeking him. And so he wanted him to have truth. And this is what God does with us. When he sees we want truth, he will lead us into all truth. And every time we get more truth, more and more of the things that we have believed that are not truth get washed away. That's where he looks at our hearts. And then he draws us to him. And this is what God was doing with me. He was exposing something that I was hanging on to that I thought was truth, when in fact it wasn't. And so after that day, when I saw that scripture missing, I started really digging into the different Bibles and that issue. Just about any of the studies that I do, if you do the exact same word studies in any other Bible, you can't get the picture even close to the picture that I'm describing here today. You know, it's like with the fire and the wrath of God. If you use any other Bible in these scriptures that I'm using,
you're not going to get the same picture. It's impossible. The gospel of Jesus Christ is the image of God. If we preach another gospel, we're actually preaching from another image. If it's not the true image of God, if it's changed the picture, then it's another image. And it would be the image of man, the beast, instead of God. We are supposed to crucify our flesh. The flesh is the beast. The whole battle is between spirit and flesh. That's from the very beginning. It's between the desires of our flesh, just like in the Garden of Eden. The desires of their flesh succumbed them. It overtook them. They were willing to be seduced through their flesh. And that is why they sinned. And it's believing the lies of the devil instead of the truth of God. Whether it's written or spoken to us, we have to believe his voice and his voice alone. Then we put away anything that doesn't agree with it. As God exposes these things to us, we put away the sins. And it's anything that doesn't line up with truth. We want to put those away. And as he reveals these things to us, and we put them away, we become obedient to him, and we reject the lies. And every time we do that, we get washed a little bit more with truth. And as we obey him, he will give us more to obey, and he will reveal more truth to us afterwards. And it's a process over and over and over that God does this as he's leading us into all truth. We're supposed to study to show ourselves approved. So we don't want to just stick with just the King James Bible either. First off, we need to be able to hear God for ourselves and allow him to convict us when we're doing things that go against the truth of God. So God will show us things. Then we go out to prove what we're actually supposed to be doing. CFGA says, I don't believe God speaks contrary to scripture. Okay, exactly. There it is. All scripture is given by inspiration of God. If you have something that claims to be scripture and it goes against what God is showing you, then that is not scripture. It is an inspiration of something else. For example, people that are deep into yoga actually have their own scriptures, and they are called tantric scriptures. It's not just other Bibles, but there are actually things that are called tantric scriptures out there. That's why we've got to prove all things. And if it doesn't line up with what the Spirit of God is showing us, we need to discard it. And this is what God started showing me with these Bibles. And that's why, you know, when they started getting off, it's look at some of these Bibles. Look at the Mormons. They claim they have another gospel. Well, obviously, it's not when you start digging in, because it doesn't line up with what God teaches us. It's completely off. And so we prove all things, hold fast that which is good. That is our responsibility. If we turn away from the truth that God shows us, he will allow, like the Book of Mormon and things like that, to overtake us. Because we turn away from the truth, and we will not be convicted by his voice, he allows the enemy to overtake us. There's the fire of the enemy that gets cast down to the earth. It's the enemy that will consume us because we did not have the love of the truth. And it's an automatic thing. This will be continued in part 4 of the study on the anger of God, originally recorded on Blog Talk Radio over the internet. If you have any questions, comments, or prayer requests, you may write to me at Cheryl Fisher, 908 9th Avenue, Nebraska City, Nebraska, 68410. 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
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On the site, you will not only find many of the teachings you hear on this program, but along with those, some miracle photographs. Some of the photos show the Spirit of God moving around a room, forming a protection barrier for the women at a women's conference. We were making wedding gowns for the ladies in a contest to celebrate the Bride of Christ. That is when I took the pictures. When I had the pictures developed, I was amazed to find the Spirit of the Lord in many of the pictures on two different rolls of film. Some of the other photos are of a barn where we were worshiping, and God changed the clouds directly over the barn during the worship service, and everywhere else in the sky the clouds were completely different. The clouds over the barn looked like sheep on their backs. He did this on two separate days in a row. When you see these pictures, there is no doubt left that miracles happen and the existence of God. Again, it is www.jcoverComersMinistries.com. May God bless and keep you in His saving grace.

0: 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Look for a high around 95. 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
2: 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I'm Mark Eicher, and today we conclude Archives August with a classic message from Dr. Dale Meyer. Later, Lutheran Hour speaker Michael Ziegler and Dr. David Schmidt help us see how Jesus' parables change as he got closer to the goal of his mission, his cross and resurrection. In a ministry spanning more than 50 years, Dr. Dale Meyer has served as parish pastor, author, teacher, Lutheran Hour speaker, television host, and seminary president. Today's message originally aired in June 2018. Now here is Dr. Meyer.
1: I thank you for joining us. Today, people in many lands are observing Father's Day. Let us begin by praying for the care of children. Almighty God, Heavenly Father, you have blessed us with the joy and care of children. Give us calm, strength, and patient wisdom, that as they grow in years, we may teach them to love whatever is just and true and good, following the example of our Savior, Jesus Christ, our Lord. Amen. What makes for a good father? One of my memories as a seminary student, this goes back almost 50 years. Time flies. One of my memories was Professor Arthur Carl Peepcorn telling our class that he had studied what makes for good parenting. Dr. Peepcorn was a very learned man, so when he said he studied something, we knew he did. He had looked at parents in various situations, but he found only one thing that made for good parenting. That was love. Simply love. Now the question is, how do you show a child, or anyone for that matter, that you love them? My message today is that we show love by spending time with our children, grandchildren, and others, and in that time together, we tell stories. Tell me a story. Do you remember the Andy Griffith Show from the 1960s? Andy was the sheriff of Mayberry, a fictional town in North Carolina. He was a widower raising his son Opie. At the end of every show, you would see Andy and Opie walking down a dirt road with their fishing poles. They were going off not only to fish, but also to spend time together and share their stories. Opie would grow up knowing his dad loved him. To our own harm, these days, many of us are not sharing time and stories the way Andy and Opie did. Bernard Bull is Associate Professor of Education at Concordia University, Wisconsin. He has written Digitized, published by Concordia Publishing House. Digitized is very helpful because Dr. Bull examines how our tech culture has changed our lives. Chapter 2 is titled Cats in the Cradle Goes Digital. That refers to a 1974 song by Harry Chapin. The song is about a father whose son is born while he's away on business. As the boy grows up, he wants to be like his dad. Through the song, the son repeatedly asks to spend time with his father, but his father always answers by saying he doesn't have time now, but later we'll have a good time. At the end of the song, there's a sad turn. The dad has become old and wants to spend time with his son. But now the son is too busy. Sure enough, he grew up to be just like his dad. My father-in-law used to say, "They don't learn it from strangers." Dr. Bull gives the moral of Cats in the Cradle. This song remains a warning to parents around the world to enjoy time with their children and to recognize that they are the model for their children. Yet modern life often values that which happens outside of the home more than what happens inside the home. Modern society and its technological innovations create so many ways to accommodate longer work days and to focus on getting ahead in our careers that we fail to enjoy the God-given gift of family and neglect to take the time to enjoy one another. Whether it's Andy and Opie going fishing or you working together around the house, showing up at your kids' events, or eating meals together, and eating together without TV on or your phones in your hand, however you do it, sharing time and stories shows your love. Jesus told stories. When Jesus began his ministry, he announced, "The time has come, the kingdom of God is near. Repent and believe the good news." Mark 1:15. What is the kingdom of God? Professor James Veltz of Concordia Seminary says it is the reign and rule of God. That works. The kingdom of God is how God reigns and rules in our hearts. Most of all, the reign and rule of God is about his love for us all. Jesus often taught about the kingdom of God, about God's reign and rule. Sometimes he did it by commenting on current events, like the accident when the tower at Siloam collapsed and people were killed, Luke chapter 13. Or when he and the disciples were admiring the architecture of the temple, Jesus made a teachable moment and spoke about the end of the world, Mark chapter 13. Other times, Jesus preached. He laid out the truths of God in straightforward teaching, as he did in the Sermon on the Mount, Matthew 5 through 7. But very often, Jesus told stories. They are called parables. Some of the parables were made-up stories, like the story of the Good Samaritan who took care of a man beaten by robbers, Luke chapter 10. Jesus' stories always had some contact with real life, with the day-to-day life the people knew. This was the way Jesus taught the disciples about God's love, about his gracious rule and reign in our lives. And still today, Jesus' parables have contact with the day-to-day life you and I live. For example, let's consider the well-known parable of the sower. It's about a man who sowed seed by hand. If Jesus were telling the story today, he would probably talk about a farmer pulling a planter behind his tractor to plant hundreds of acres. As I read the story to you, listen how lavish, or you might think how careless, the farmer is with a precious seed. Listen. A farmer went out to sow his seed. As he was scattering the seed, some fell along the path, and the birds came and ate it up. Some fell on rocky places where it did not have much soil. It sprang up quickly because the soil was shallow, but when the sun came up, the plants were scorched, and they withered because they had no root. Other seed fell among thorns, which grew up and choked the plants so that they did not bear grain. Still other seed fell on good soil. It came up, grew, and produced a crop, multiplying 30, 60, or even 100 times. Then Jesus said, "He who has ears to hear, let him hear." Sounds careless, doesn't it? Sowing seed on the road and on an outcrop of rocks? My friend Louis is a farmer. He tells me that when a farmer is ready to plant, he programs into the computer exactly where he wants the seeds planted. For example, he programs in 24 rows with 30 inches between the rows.

to get his saving word into every kind of heart. However, the disciples didn't understand the parable of the sower. Because the crowd that heard the story had true followers of Jesus and also critics, people out to get him, Jesus spoke cryptically. When the disciples were alone with Jesus, they asked him to explain. That's important. As a teacher, I often slip into stories of experiences in my life. I do that because the story makes a point about the lesson we are covering in class. When I launch into a story, the students stop taking notes and lean back. They think it is entertainment time. No, this story makes a point you need to learn. So, when Jesus' critics had left, the disciples asked what the parable meant. In his explanation, Jesus teaches us that people receive the word of God in different ways. Listen. The farmer sows the word. Some people are like seed along the path where the word is sown. As soon as they hear it, Satan comes and takes away the word that was sown in them. Others, like seed sown on rocky places, hear the word and at once receive it with joy. But since they have no root, they last only a short time. When trouble or persecution comes because of the word, they quickly fall away. Still others, like seed sown among thorns, hear the word, but the worries of this life, the deceitfulness of wealth, and the desires for other things come in and choke the word, making it unfruitful. Others, like seed sown on good soil, hear the word, accept it, and produce a crop, some 30, some 60, or some 100 times what was sown. People receive the word of God in different ways. The critics don't give it a second chance. The devil is there to keep the word from their hard hearts. Other people receive the word enthusiastically, but don't grow in it. Don't stick with Jesus when discrimination or persecution comes for following Jesus. Still others are preoccupied with the things of this world. These people are like Harry Chapin's song about the dad, so caught up in making a career that he didn't give time to his son. In this context, I would say, to the godly raising of his son. But the good soil, that's what you and I want to be. To be sinners who receive the forgiving and hope-giving word of Christ. To continue to grow in reverence for the loving rule and reign of God. To be followers of Jesus who produce godly fruit in our lives. May we be good soil in whom the love of God's kingdom grows. But how does this happen? This growth in the reign and rule of God in us. Jesus has a story about just that. This also comes from Mark chapter 4. The setting is that the crowd that listened to the parable of the sower has dispersed. The hard-hearted critics are gone. Now, Jesus tells his followers that his ministry of the word is not spectacular, not something that amazes the world, but the kingdom does grow because God's word works. Listen, he also said, this is what the kingdom of God is like. A man scatters seed on the ground. Night and day, whether he sleeps or gets up, the seed sprouts and grows, though he does not know how. All by itself, the soil produces grain. First the stalk, then the head, then the full kernel in the head. As soon as the grain is ripe, he puts the sickle to it because the harvest has come. It is Jesus who scatters the seed on good ground. You, I, and others hear his preaching and teaching. We take it to heart. Like a seed, his word grows slowly but surely in us. Dr. Veltz says this story

0: is intended to comfort us. He writes this in his commentary on Mark. The ministry of Jesus, especially in his preaching and teaching, brings the reign and rule of God in a way that is simple and mysterious, and leads finally and inevitably to success at the proper time. The narrative is to comfort, to assure those with eyes to see and ears to hear that, despite meager appearances, especially initial appearances of unproductiveness, the fullness of God's reign and rule will be achieved. That is comforting. In these days when many people are full of gloom and doom about the decline of the institutional church, God's lavish sowing of love from his word makes all the difference in our lives and in the church. The prophet Isaiah put it this way, "As the rain and snow come down from heaven and do not return to it without watering the earth and making it bud and flourish, so that it yields seed for the sower and bread for the eater, so is my word that goes out from my mouth. It will not return to me empty, but will accomplish what I desire and achieve the purpose for which I sent it." Isaiah 55, verses 10 and 11. Tell me a story. I have one more for today's message. And this is another story from Jesus about seeds. Again, he said, "What shall we say the kingdom of God is like? Or what parable shall we use to describe it?" It is like a mustard seed, which is the smallest seed you plant in the ground. Yet when planted, it grows and becomes the largest of all garden plants, with such big branches that the birds of the air can perch in its shade. Mark chapter 4, verses 30 through 32. The mustard seed, traditionally thought of as the smallest seed, grows into a large garden plant. Don't discount what the word of Jesus is doing in your life and in the church. Says Dr. Veltz, "The reign and rule of God in Jesus is not in and of itself magnificent, at least not by normal worldly standards. Its results, however, are magnificent. Great branches result, and all peoples everywhere, the birds in the parable, benefit greatly." One cannot help but see the worldwide spread of the Christian faith as a fulfillment of this depiction. Tell me a story. Let's wrap up today's message by going back to fathers. Taking time to be with your children, to tell them your stories and to hear their stories is an important way to show you love them. Andy and Opie went fishing to be with each other and to share stories. But the father in Cats in the Cradle was too busy to spend time with his son. So, as they say, the apple doesn't fall far from the tree. When the son grew up, he didn't have time for his aged father. Jesus is our Savior from sin and our model for daily life. By spending time with his disciples and telling them stories, Jesus prepared the disciples for what was going to come in their lives. Mark says, "With many similar parables, Jesus spoke the word to them, as much as they could understand. He did not say anything to them without using a parable. But when he was alone with his own disciples, he explained everything." Mark 4, verses 33 and 34. Tell me a story, and make sure to share the point of your story. That is one of the most effective ways we can share the wonderful word of Jesus with the next generation. Ted and Chelsea Daring have written Myth of the Millennial, a book about connecting generations in the church. As Jesus told stories to prepare his disciples for the future, doesn't our Heavenly Father's love given to us in Jesus motivate us to tell the next generation how Jesus' word has worked in the stories of our lives? Here's what Ted and Chelsea say. When the word of God goes out, it does not come back empty. You are not alone, nor must you have the exactly right answer every time. God is going to do his work. There is a generation in need of the goodness of the gospel. They are scraping to find meaning in life, friendships, jobs, and a long line of relationships have let them down. But the gospel will not. This is the importance of what you have to share. Tell me a story. Amen.
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2: Thanks, Mark. Visiting again with my good friend and teacher and mentor, Dr. David Schmidt. Thanks for talking about parables with us.
3: Thank you for inviting me.
2: I want to talk to you today about how Jesus' parables change as he gets closer to the goal of his mission, the cross and resurrection.
3: Scholars have sometimes grouped them into categories, and it's kind of beginning, middle, and end. In the beginning of Jesus's ministry, you have parables of growth, parables of creation, parables showing this generosity of God. But then in the middle of Jesus's ministry, now you start to get parables of grace, parables that have, you know, the lost son that's received back home, the lost sheep that's brought back home. You've got these parables of forgiveness and grace, which is the central message and work of God in Jesus Christ is going to be to bring about this grace. And so this is when Jesus is beginning to reveal his mission to his disciples. And you've got those parables of grace. And then toward the end of his ministry, parables of judgment. I think they're parables that Jesus brings the judgment to bear upon the hearer because he wants them to change. He wants to turn their hearts. This is the last chance before they kill him for them to hear.
2: Let's reflect then on now what we've learned about parables over these last 5 weeks we've been talking about them. So we started with this definition of a parable that is drawn from everyday life. There's some setup. There's a shocking or startling event, and then some teaching about God's ways and our response, but then also looking at how the parables align to Jesus' own ministry of spreading the word about the kingdom, but recognizing that it's going to lead him to a cross and judgment of God on him that he takes so that he can be that shoot that rises from the stump and start new. So how does this help us understand and receive the parables?
3: On the one hand, I think it helps us really treasure the clarity of the gospel that happened after the resurrection, as Jesus opens everyone's minds to understand the scriptures, so that there's greater clarity. And the time of parables, in a sense, the time of parables is over. We speak the clear, beautiful gospel of Jesus Christ to God, to people. There's no need to be speaking of it in parables anymore. Then in the ministry of Jesus, it helps us see his desire to reach out to people using what they understand in a way that awakens them to something more that's going on in his ministry that will be of saving value for them.
2: So in some sense, like you said, there's not a need for parables anymore. The gospel is very clear. God so loved the world, he gave his son that whoever trusts in him, believes in him, would not perish but have eternal life. And yet, especially Matthew, Mark, and Luke, when they wrote down their accounts, they saw fit to include, by the Holy Spirit's inspiration, to include all these parables. So now we can go back to them, and they're not establishing the truth of the gospel, but they're supporting it and drawing us deeper into it.
3: Yeah, you know, as we read them, we think about common life and how God works in common life, sometimes in surprising ways that lead us deeper into an understanding of his will for this world and for our lives.
2: you've been teaching God's people and preparing pastors for a long time. How does Jesus' way of teaching, how does that influence you, the way you try to bring the mystery of the kingdom of God to bear in your students?
3: Well, I kind of like Dale's reference to that smaller parable about, you know, sowing. The farmer sows the seed and it grows, he knows not how. That is exactly how I teach. I just throw the seed out there and it's, I don't understand how it grows. It's beautiful to see it though. You see it growing in students in different ways. So the same teaching will be heard in different ways and you get to stand there and tend that growth and then send the students out and then you hear from them, you see them at a pastoral conference, and it's beautiful to see the way in which God works at replenishing his kingdom. You,
2: yeah.
3: You are a good
2: I'm one of your students. I rejoice in the work of God that he's done through you and how that's now multiplied. How it happens, we know not how.
3: We know not how, but we're thankful that it does because God's in control of it, and that's the beauty.
2: Amen.
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4: Taught by Jesus and trusting in his promises, we are bold to pray. Our Father who art in heaven, hallowed be thy name. Thy kingdom come, thy will be done, on earth as it is in heaven. Give us this day our daily bread, and forgive us our trespasses, as we forgive those who trespass against us. And lead us not into temptation, but deliver us from evil. For thine is the kingdom and the power and the glory forever and ever. Amen. The Lord bless you and keep you. The Lord make his face shine on you and be gracious to you. The Lord look upon you with his favor and give you peace. Amen.
1: 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I'm Mark Eicher. 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

Kenny Rogers and Dolly Parton on today's Best Country B103. Both great people gone. Dolly recently, and if you're wondering how much money Dolly Parton was worth at the time of her death, it was $650 million is what that lady was worth, but it's estimated that through her Dolly Parton Foundation, Imagination Library, and other initiatives, she's given away more than $600 million through the course of her career. And she'd given so much money to the East Tennessee Children's Hospital, at least $2 million, that they renamed it the Dolly Parton Children's Hospital. And let's see, what else do we have about Dolly here? Thought I had something else here. Nope, maybe not. Dolly Parton, a great lady, and she will be missed. 77 degrees. We did have a few slight sprinkles early this morning. Partly cloudy this afternoon, but it's going to be hot, the high around 95. And kind of a gusty southwest wind, 10 to 15 miles per hour, could get a little breezier than that. So as you make your plans for your Sunday, hope you have a great day.

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Brian on today's Best Country B103 and play it again. 77 degrees, and let's check out the forecast here. Partly cloudy this afternoon and hot. High today around 95 and a southwest wind 10 to 15 miles per hour. Partly cloudy tonight, overnight low 76. The nights are not so bad, are they? And this past week we've had, a lunar eclipse or something? I guess I missed that. I can't see the sky from my place. There are too many trees. And check it out Monday, intervals of clouds and sunshine. Still remaining hot with a high of 91. Let's check out the week coming up. It's going to be a hot week, or the first part of it is anyway. 96 Tuesday, 96 Wednesday, 93 Thursday and Friday, 91 Saturday, then next Sunday, 90. And doesn't look like there's any precipitation in that forecast. Sunshine the whole time. So if you kind of get wanting to do something out in the sun, it will be your week to do it, I guess. 77 right now. Look for a high today of 95. 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
0: Welcome to all those who join us at St. Paul's Lutheran Church in Auburn, Nebraska. May God's blessings be upon us as we worship together. The introduction for today's church service is the prophet Jeremiah speaks of an incurable wound of his suffering, yet finds in God's words the delight of his heart. When Peter doesn't grasp Jesus' words about suffering, Jesus tells the disciples they will find their lives in losing them. Such sacrificial love is described by Paul when he urges us to associate with the lowly and not repay evil with evil. Our reading culminates on the central understanding of what Messiah means. The call to worship this Sunday is Psalm 26, Prayer for Vindication, the Psalm of David. The congregation will read the bold text. Vindicate me, Lord, because I have lived with integrity and I have trusted in the Lord without wavering. Test me, Lord, and try me. Examine my heart and mind, for your faithful love guides me, and I live by your truth. I do not sit with the worthless or associate with hypocrites. I hate a crowd of evildoers, and I do not sit with the wicked. I wash my hands in innocence and go around your altar, Lord, raising my voice in thanksgiving and telling about your wondrous works. Lord, I love the house where you dwell, the place where your glory resides. Please stand for the gathering hymn. It's 666, or 660, Lift High the Cross.

0: Please be seated for the announcements. We thank those who are serving today. Our worship leader is Jackie Gefeller. Our lector is Clark Knipe. Our pianist is Lexi Bach. Our song leader is Ron Heskett. And our video personnel is Tucker Ryan. For those in our radio audience who would like to contribute to St. Paul's Lutheran Church Ministry, you can do so at 2012 O Street. Prayer requests for those who are ill this week: Susan Hall Knox, Andrea Sherman, Denise Rathbone, Marv Gurdis, and all others we name in our hearts. We remember in our prayers members and relatives that are serving in the military: Cameron Shriver, Cody Allgood, Wyatt Whitney, Sidney Creech, Aaron Trich, as well as those who are serving as missionaries: Brian and Megan Beery, and George and Lisette Phillips. The special offerings: the mission focus is the Auburn Rescue Squad, and the noisy offering is the Salvation Army.
1: Good morning, everybody. Good morning. I just wanted to take a moment. My friend Pat is here today to visit. How many of you have a visitor today or a guest with you today? Yeah, awesome. I love it. Well, I haven't seen Pat in eons, so it's a special delight to have her here. So please stand for the greeting. We are a people called to love. We gather together to feed each other and keep each other strong and ready to serve a risen Christ. In John 14:27, Scripture tells us that Christ has left his peace for us. May the peace of Christ be with you all.
2: Also with you.
1: Let us greet each other in friendship and share the peace of Christ. I don't know who's harder to get settled down, the kiddos or me. Let us pray together the prayer of the day. Lord Jesus, in the truth today, quiet every false doubt, deepen our trust in who you truly are, and shape our steps to follow you with courage and joy. By your Spirit, give us your wisdom, and we may grow in understanding. Amen. And our hymn of praise this morning is Blessed Be Your Name, and it is in the bulletin.

0: 21. O Lord, you know, remember me and visit me, and bring down your retribution for me on my persecutors. Your forbearance do not take me away. Know that on your account I suffer insult. Your words were found, and I ate them. And your words became to me a joy and the delight of my heart, for I am called by your name, O Lord, God of hosts. I did not sit in the company of merrymakers, nor did I rejoice. Under the weight of your hand I sat alone, for you had filled me with indignation. Why is my pain unceasing and my wound incurable, refusing to be healed? Truly, you are to me like a deceitful brook, like waters that fail. Therefore, thus says the Lord, if you turn back, I will take you back, and you shall stand before me. If you utter what is precious and not what is worthless, you shall serve as my mouth. It is they who will turn to you, not you who will turn to them. And I will make you to this people a fortified wall of bronze. They will fight against you, but they shall not prevail over you. For I am with you to save you and deliver you, says the Lord. I will deliver you out of the hand of the wicked and redeem you from the grasp of the ruthless. Here ends the first reading. Second reading is from Romans chapter 12, verses 9 through 21. Let love be genuine. Let hate what is evil. Hold fast to what is good. Love one another with mutual affection. Outdo one another in showing honor. Do not lag in zeal. Be ardent in spirit. Serve the Lord. Rejoice in hope. Be patient with affliction. Persevere in prayer. Contribute to the needs of the saints. Pursue hospitality to strangers. Bless those who persecute you. Bless and do not curse them. Rejoice with those who rejoice. Weep with those who weep. Live in harmony with one another. Do not be arrogant, but associate with the lowly. Do not claim to be wiser than you are. Do not repay anyone evil for evil, but take thought for what is noble in the sight of all. If it is possible, so far as it depends on you, live peaceably with all. Beloved, never avenge yourselves, but leave room for the wrath of God. For it is written, vengeance is mine. I will repay, says the Lord. Instead, if your enemies are hungry, feed them. If they are thirsty, give them something to drink. For by doing so, you will heap burning coals on their heads. Do not be overcome by evil, but overcome evil with good. Here ends the readings.
1: Well, our gospel today is Matthew 16, 21 through 28. This comes off of what we talked about last week. Last week, we had the revelation that Christ was Messiah to Peter. And this continues on from that, when Peter is designated as the rock on which Christ will build the church on and so forth. So that is the precursor to where we're at. So we're just kind of continuing on down that piece of scripture this week. So from Matthew 16, 21 through 28. From that time on, after Peter confessed that Jesus was the Messiah, Jesus began to show his disciples that he must go to Jerusalem and undergo great suffering at the hands of the elders and the chief priests and scribes and be killed and on the third day be raised. And Peter took him aside and began to rebuke him, saying, God forbid it, Lord. This must never happen to you. But he turned and said to Peter, get behind me, Satan. You are a hindrance to me, for you are setting your mind not on divine things, but on human things. When Jesus told his disciples, if any wish to come after me, let them deny themselves and take up their cross and follow me. For those who want to save their life will lose it, and those who lose their life for my sake will find it. For what will it profit them if they gain the whole world but forfeit their life? Or what will they give in return for their life? For the Son of Man has come with his angels in the glory of his Father, and then he will repay everyone for what has been done. Truly I tell you, there are some standing here who will not taste death before they see the Son of Man coming in his kingdom. The Gospel of the Lord.
2: Praise to you, O Christ.
1: All right.

0: And do we have some kiddos today? I know we got a few. All right, yes, this mic works. Good. Perfect. Come on up. Bennett, you're covered in stickers, buddy. Oh my goodness. Okay, we got 1, 2, 3, 4, 5, 6, 7, if my math is right. Well, today in our scriptures, our first reading, there's these words. It said, "Your words were found, and I ate them, and your words became to me a joy and the delight of my heart, for I am called by your name, O Lord God of hosts." So, your words were found and I ate them. What do you think that means? Any idea? Wow. For Jeremiah, the words that he found were what God had laid down in the law. All the scriptures that had been written down on scrolls, those were the words that he followed. And he ate them. That means that he really consumed them. He believed in them. And it made his life better, right? So today I thought we'd talk about how we could make life better. So I thought we'd use this. These are Rice Krispies. Or at least the gluten-free kind that I can eat. So these are Rice Krispies. How many of you like Rice Krispies? Yeah, they're good, aren't they? Oh, wow. And they're really good if you put milk and sugar on them, aren't they? Yeah, that makes them even better. Well, think about that. Jeremiah he had some Rice Krispies. He had life, but he put milk and sugar on it when he would study the word, when he would study what was written, right? That would make it better, right? Well, then he had conversations with God. That was cool, wasn't it? What do you think that did? Man, that had to be like adding butter and marshmallows to the Rice Krispies, right? What do you get when you add butter and marshmallows to Rice Krispies? Huh? Do you know? Say it again.
1: Rice Krispie treats.
0: And they're pretty spectacular, aren't they?
1: Yeah.
0: Yeah, they are. So, when we study the Word of God, we've been given this wonderful life. We've been given a great life. But we have to add things to it to make it better, right? But when we add God to it, we end up with something that is spectacular. So, we've taken something that's good, and when we go to Sunday school, when we go to church, when we talk to our families, that makes it better, doesn't it? But man, when we know that Jesus loves us, that just turns something that's really good into something spectacular, just like a Rice Krispie treat, right? All right, perfect. Well, today I've got Rice Krispie treats for you. Look at this, sticky, gooey. Oh, now I can't talk. Now I know how Jeremiah felt. He ate the word and it was wonderful. So I'm going to give you guys some Rice Krispie treats when we're done. But how can we thank God? We should serve God, right? And you know one way that you guys serve God, don't you? Why don't you all stand up and gather around me? We're going to lead everybody in the Lord's Prayer. How's that? Come on down here. Come in close. Everybody. Okay, come in close. Yeah, don't be afraid. I know it's a microphone. It's okay.
2: Those who trespass
0: Amen. And we have now shared the word with everybody else, and their life will be what?
2: Spectacular.
0: All right. Okay. Well, I think I'm going to give you some candy to eat in church, because this will be easier than eating a sticky Rice Krispie bar. And I'm sure that there's going to be people out there that appreciate not having Rice Krispie bar gooey stuff everywhere. Go ahead. I know, it's hard to decide. That's kind of like reading our Bible, isn't it? And when we learn things, it's hard to decide which we want to learn next, right? Yep. Okay. That's all right. We'll send one in with him. Oh, my goodness. I know. Well, there you go. Did everybody get one? Did you get one, honey? Yeah. Okay. Now, here's your Rice Krispie treat. I got those bagged up so they won't be a mess. So there you go. You don't want one? Yes, you do. There you go. Two, three. Okay, and we don't have one for Ben. So take him another sucker or something. There, take him a candy bar. That'll work. Okay? All right, you can go back. Thank you. All right. Hold on just a minute. I should have brought my glass of water down there. That Rice Krispie treat was sweet and yummy. Okay. Well, remember last week I had all those pages of notes and I kind of threw them all over the place. Well, last week we talked about the process by which Peter actually came to this revelation that God revealed to him, how he had opened himself, and how the process of our faith is something that grows. So what he was trying to learn from the process that he was going through was the Messiah. He documented that this is the Messiah. Now, a lot of theologians talk about Peter being the first one to make this announcement, but I have to take umbrage with that, because who is the first one that says, come, we have found the Messiah? The first disciple, Andrew. So these guys are all coming through a process to get to the point where now they've seen things. Now, not everybody has seen the same things, nor will they all see the same things, but they're seeing enough. For instance, the different miracles. Not everybody was at each one of those miracles or had witnessed exactly that specific item. So we'll see that later, too. What is a Messiah? Why were they confused? And the word Messiah, Matthew writes from a Hebrew standpoint. He's writing to fellow Romans, and he's writing more in a Hebrew standard and more probably in Aramaic or Hebrew. Whereas you have someone like John, he's teaching to the Gentiles, he's teaching to the Greeks, he's using the Greek terminology and so forth. So you have all of these different disciples coming from different areas and different attitudes to reveal to them that Christ was the Messiah comes down to what is the meaning of the word Messiah. So in the Hebrew, see, we are going to get to use some of those notes if I can find them here. In the Hebrew, it's called Mashiach, translated to us as Messiah, Mashiach. It means anointed one. Someone who is anointed with oil for a God-given mission. That is what they considered Messiah. So that would include people like priests and prophets. So they were all anointed. The role emphasis was for the Messiah to be a deliverer of Israel. Their mission was to rescue, restore, bring God's kingdom. Their expectation was that the promised descendant of God would deliver God's people. And in the Old Testament prophecies and promises is where we find all of those items. The key focus is it was chosen and anointed by God. That's what Messiah is. Now the Greeks, they called it, in the oldest form of Greek, I'm going to butcher this, heretos. Heretos. The more modern Greek says Christos. It also means anointed ones. Someone who's anointed and appointed by God. Now, the Greek used to translate the Hebrew idea into a wider world. They're the ones who plopped in the word Savior, Lord, King, fulfillment of prophecy. Their mission was that this Messiah would come and save and redeem. He would reign and bring God's kingdom. Very similar. And then their expectation was the same as promised figure, now revealed as Jesus to the Jews and the Gentiles. The New Testament identification of Jesus is used in Scripture. I mean, that is our Scripture, and that's what we're poking off of that right now. When Peter says, "You are the Messiah, the Son of the living God," he was recognized and proclaimed as the Anointed One. So both of these are very, very similar. Now, that given, there's something else going on here that skews everything. And that is the cultural expectation. The cultural expectations of the time. And this is where all of the disciples, and in fact, the priests, the Pharisees, all of them get it wrong. Because they think from a cultural standpoint that the Messiah is coming to save them by taking over and reigning here. They're thinking from a political standpoint that the Messiah is coming to take care of all the politics. Got a similar problem going on today. We should relate to this. That is what is skewing the whole thing. When Peter says you are the Messiah, he's thinking, oh, you're gonna rescue us. You're gonna take over. We're gonna reign. We're gonna be in the cabinet. So we're good, you know. They are not thinking about the true meaning of Messiah, which we just read in those which we just talked about. Anointed one to bring God's kingdom. And if they are paying any attention at all to all of the prophecies, they would know that Christ has to suffer. And that is where this next little segment that we're covering today in our gospel lesson comes in. They don't want to see him suffer. If he's suffering, if he dies on a cross, well, who's going to be the political leader, right? Who's going to run the show? Well, maybe Peter will run the show. I don't know. He's the rock on which the church is built, you know? So we're getting confused. They're getting confused. And this piece of scripture is Christ trying to guide them back to that real purpose, to all of those scriptures. You know, I was looking this up. This was fun. See if I can find my note on it. There it is. One of the first references to a Messiah coming is in Genesis, the very beginning, when we are dealing with the serpent in the garden. The Redeemer will come and crush the snake. So from the very beginning of the foundations of our faith, Christ has been in the process. He was in the process of creation. But here we see him coming in from the very beginning. Now I can see God looking down at his children. I mean, they've already failed. They've eaten the fruit. Now they know stuff. It would really be better if they didn't know stuff. How many of you parents out here wish your kids just didn't know stuff? I'm sorry. Don't you just wish they didn't know stuff? Well, here's God. He's looking down on his kids here. And, well, now they know stuff. Well, that didn't work. How are we going to fix it? There's only one way to fix it. And in his ultimate wisdom, he sits right there and he says, I'm going to save them. I'm not going to condemn them. I mean, because they had disobeyed. He could have condemned them right there. We could have been all over with. We wouldn't even be here talking, would we? No. He sets up, at that very minute, he sets up a moment of redemption, a path for redemption. And the whole Old Testament is one prophecy after another prophecy after another prophecy after another about redemption, about the process by which it's going to happen, clear from the birth, from a virgin birth, clear to the rising again in 3 days, clear to his reigning at the right hand of the Father. It's all laid down in black and white, and at that time, at least up to the through the Torah, and they had some scriptures on stuff, right? They were taught stuff. They knew stuff. And one of the stuffs they knew was what the Messiah was. And everybody missed it. No matter, which goes to show every parent here, no matter how much your stuff knows, sometimes they get it wrong, right? How much your kids know, sometimes they get it wrong. And that's what this is. This is a case of them just getting it wrong. This is why poor Judas ends up doing what he did. He was thinking from a political standpoint. He was thinking from a kingdom of God on this earth. He was thinking of redemption here. He hadn't stepped into the next level. That all of this is purposeful for getting us there. It is God's kingdom that is important. When we say Messiah, it is God's redemption. It has nothing to do with what's going on with the goofy stuff in our world today. Didn't have anything to do with what was going on then. Doesn't have anything to do with what's going on now. What it has to do with is, where is our heart? Where is our recognition? Where is our relationship with Jesus Christ? Incredible. He is taking, God has taken life, and he's poured milk and sugar on it. And through Jesus Christ, he poured the milk and sugar. But now, because he has promised redemption, that's our Rice Krispie bar, bud. I tell you, that made something that was a promise into something really good, into something that is spectacular. And once we lay all of the stuff that's going on around us aside, we can lay down all of that anxiety, because we know there's a plan. We can get beyond that. We don't have to hang on to all these worries, all these things that concern us. We just need to add a little butter and marshmallows and put a new stir on it. Let's pray. Lord Jesus, you are the Christ, the Son of the living God. You reveal yourself not through human cleverness, but through the Father's voice. First, Father, we come with hearts of gratitude that you chose to reveal to us your majesty in the Savior of Jesus Christ, that you trust us with that vital discovery that you could have confidence in us, just like you did in Job. You had confidence in Job that he would prevail, and you know that we can too. And we know how to use this revelation properly because you've told us how and you've showed us how in these scriptures. And in that sense of trust that we come to you, we can come to you now and we can ask for help. We can ask for your strength and your guidance. Father, I ask that you would just strengthen our church, all your church, not just this building here, not just those who are listening in this voice, your church, your purpose, your kingdom here. If you sense that our confidence has faded, restore it. Let us continue to build on a foundation that is steady on the rock of your identity, your true identity. For those of us who feel like Peter, bold one minute and unsure the next, remind us that you build with real people, not perfect ones. Call us to come boldly into the work that you've prepared for us. For anyone carrying a cross today, make your presence unmistakable. Let us take a moment of silence to lift up those burdens. Let us give about a few seconds of silence here. Lord, we give these troubles to you. You're the heavy lifter. Make your presence known to us as you help us negotiate these uncertain times. Let us sense you walking beside us. Father, we lift all these needs to you and so much more that's in our heart. All the folks that are on our list, all the folks that we think about, all the things that are going on, we lift them all up to you. And we praise you and we thank you for the many gifts and blessings that you bestow on us. Jesus, you are the Christ. Lead us, shape us, keep us faithful to you. One of these days, Father, Jesus, we'll see you soon. Amen.
3: All right. Now, last week I really screwed up the order. Let's see what I can do this week, Ron. Our hymn of the day, please rise. All that we have.

Let us profess our belief. We use the Apostles' Creed. And I want you to notice when we're repeating this creed, I don't think there's a word about politics in it. So let's do this from the angle that the Messiah would take it. God's kingdom, God's righteousness. I believe in God, the Father Almighty, creator of heaven and earth. I believe in Jesus Christ, God's only Son, our Lord, who was conceived by the Holy Spirit, born of the Virgin Mary, suffered under Pontius Pilate, was crucified, died, and was buried. He descended into hell. On the third day he rose again. He ascended into heaven. He is seated at the right hand of the Father, and he will come to judge the living and the dead. I believe in the Holy Spirit, the Holy Catholic Church, the communion of saints, the forgiveness of sins, the resurrection of the body, and the life everlasting. Amen. You may be seated. Well, before we take our offering, we have to have a little bit of joy, don't we? That way we can put our gifts into the pot with a smile on our face. So, you know, there's an old saying, you are what you eat. And Rice Krispies I've eaten since I was a very wee child. And it's true, you are what you eat, because now all I do is snap, crackle, and pop. And would our helpers come forward?

Now, last week, I seem to have missed a little step in our or service order, and that was blessing last week's offering. So consider, Lord, today's offering prayer to cover both of them. Loving God, we offer at your table the gifts of our glad hearts. Help us take heart in you and share freely of your love so that all creation can taste your abundance. We ask this in the name of Jesus, through the Spirit abiding with us now and forever. Amen. And our closing hymn is 656, Blessed Be the Tie That Binds.

0: That is one of my favorite hymns. Well, folks, may the peace of Christ settle gently over us as we travel through this week. May his wisdom guide our thoughts and steady our steps. And may his joy rise fresh in our spirits. May we walk in confidence of his love and rest in the safety of his presence. Amen. God bless you all. Have a great week. I love you.
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2: Heaven comes to fight for me. So think about that. Heaven comes to fight for you, and sometimes we don't even know that, or realize it, or recognize it. We don't see it, but God knows. This song right before the message is Draw Me Close. And again, Frank was talking about the busyness and even just rattling off as far as what's coming in November. Or November, wait a minute. Oh, hang on. I missed a few months. That's kind of where I'm at. I'm at Christmas time right now. But the noise, the distraction, the challenges, you know, those kinds of things draw us away from the Lord sometimes, and so we have to be intentional. And so right before the message, make the song your prayer about Jesus and the Lord just drawing us close to him.

0: 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You may be seated.
1: Thank you, sweetheart. Yeah. You know, frankly, that, and you guys sang great. Frankly, that reminded me of a lot of the early years of our ministry. Leslie would sing before I would get up and speak. And I remember back in Mound Ridge, Leslie and I attempted two duets together. Okay, I'll try to give you a visual on that one. Imagine trying to yoke a flamingo and a camel. Okay, that's about how our duets came off. Okay, I have a much more limited singing range than she does. Although, when we got married, I did propose a theme for our wedding of what I thought it should have been called. Beauty and the Beast. Okay, she vetoed that suggestion. All right. Now, I'm going to give you a couple of updates. If you didn't notice, our very own bionic man is in attendance today toward the back over here, Richard. With all the metal that's been placed in him now, he is part man, part machine. Okay? And he is here today, and boy, am I impressed. Another update I want to give, you know Dean and Linda Erickson. Linda had a knee replacement on Tuesday, and all went well. And but you know, it's going to be just a little bit before she's back to jumping rope, you know. So keep her in your prayers, if you will. David told me that his wife Lori wasn't feeling well today, and she's home with a cold. And so, you know, we want to pray over our church family. We also have two or three of our church families who aren't worried about getting kids back in the schools, so they're still polishing off vacations, and that's okay. So we are glad to be here. I'm going to ask you to turn into the book of 1 Thessalonians in chapter 2. Now, I did not highlight this earlier when we went through that particular passage because I knew that we would be doing this a little bit later on. We are talking about something very, very important in this prophetic series that we're going through. And this has to do with, and this pertains particularly to Christians, those in Christ, and anyone who's not in Christ, we want to exhort and urge and plead with them to give their hearts and their lives to Jesus Christ. But for those who are in Christ, after we talked about the rapture of the church, when Jesus calls his church out of this world, one of the first things that will happen in heaven that's recorded is the judgment seat of Christ for Christians. Now, I apologize if I'm at all repetitious in this, but it's really, really important that we keep our understanding clear on this. The judgment seat of Christ for Christians has nothing to do with salvation. The only people who will be in attendance at that particular judgment are Christians. It's a Christian judgment seat. It doesn't relate to sin either. Our sins as Christians, those sins were paid for on the cross by Jesus Christ. Any sin you've ever committed and any sin that you've not yet committed was paid for by Jesus Christ on that cross. Now, remember, as I say that, that doesn't mean, oh, yeah, we're free to sin. That's not the idea. But the thing is, our sins are covered in totality by Jesus' finished work on the cross for us. But what the judgment seat of Christ is, it is an examination, an assessment of our lives as Christians, in the body, as Christians. Whatever happened prior to your coming to faith is not even relevant to this. It is upon the moment of your trust and faith in Jesus Christ, going forward from there is what is to be evaluated, and that done in the body. And it's particularly the works done in the body as a Christian. Now, here again, Because it's so important that we don't get our wrong thinking on this. This is not salvation by works. Salvation is always by grace. But this particular evaluation of our lives as Christians, in the body as Christians, is our service, if you will. Our devotion, our dedication to the Lord. Last week, we looked at 1 Corinthians chapter 9. There are five crowns or rewards that Scripture specifically names. Are there any more than that? I mean, it's possible, but we would just be speculating there. We stick with what the Word says. So the Bible specifically identifies five rewards or crowns, and that's kind of a synonymous term in Scripture. The rewards translate into crowns. And we're going to look at each of those five. Last week we looked at the first one, which was the incorruptible crown. In 1 Corinthians chapter 9, Paul used the analogies of sports to emphasize that that particular crown of incorruption has to do with our effort, our focus, our dedication to the Christian life. How disciplined and devoted are we in that? And so he used the discipline of athletes and how everything they do is for the purpose of attempting to perform better in that realm of competition in sports. So the first one, the incorruptible crown, had a lot to do with effort, discipline, self-control, things like that, translating into an incorruptible crown. And Paul said, you know, we're not doing this for a perishable crown. And he talked about the crowns of this world that are here temporarily, but then they're gone. Now, the second crown is going to be the crown of rejoicing. And time permitting, I have three passages I'm going to want us to look at. The crown of rejoicing. So if you're in 1 Thessalonians chapter 2, I'm going to open with prayer. Father in heaven, just make us wise to the fact that, Lord, there are rewards to be gained.

significance. Well, Lord, there can be nothing more significant than living our life for the greatest person there is of Jesus Christ, for his cause in the world. And Lord, for our very Creator to live a life unto you of devotion and dedication. And so, Lord, help us now to really take to heart this issue of what it means to run the Christian life. We just ask this now in Jesus' name. Amen. So remember the backstory of 1 Thessalonians. Paul, Timothy, and Silas went to this Greek city of Thessalonica. They evangelized people. People were coming to faith in Christ, gaining their salvation, and a church was born. And yet immediately this church starts coming under spiritual attack from the enemy. These are young believers. They haven't had a lot of time to mature. And they are being faced with the spiritual warfare and conflict that comes with being a Christian in a fallen world, where Satan is trying to exercise as much influence over this world as he possibly can. It would be another message for another day, but the scripture makes it clear that Satan is attempting to build his own counterfeit kingdom in this world in opposition to God. Now here's Paul writing just really a few months after this church has been established. And let's see what it says beginning in verse 17 of 1 Thessalonians chapter 2, verse 17. But we, Paul says, brethren, but we, you know, so he's also referencing here Timothy and Silas. He said, but we, brethren, having been taken away from you for a short time in presence, but not in heart. Now, remember, they were chased out of town, basically under force of a riot. Okay, it wasn't something they desired to do, but they were forced out of town. He says, for a short time in presence, but not in heart. Endeavoring more eagerly to see your face with great desire. So they longed to come back to Thessalonica and to see face to face those people who had come to faith in Christ in this young church that they had planted. He said in verse 18, and Paul even emphasizes this desire in verse 18, Paul said, therefore, we wanted to come to you, even I, Paul, time and again. But Satan hindered us. But Satan hindered us. You see, we really do have an adversary in this spiritual race that we run. Our enemy, the devil, hates God, and he hates everything that God loves. Think about that. Our adversary, the devil, hates God, and he hates everything that God loves. Well, as a Christian, God loves you, because you're a son or daughter of God through faith in Jesus Christ. Okay? So Satan is here to rattle your cage. Satan is here to try to bring grief into your life and problems and temptation and all the rest of it. Now, we have a God who is infinitely stronger than the enemy. But when you start encountering spiritual resistance and static and conflict in your life, don't be surprised. We have a very, very active adversary. He doesn't take vacations. He doesn't take personal days, right? He's always busy. Up to no good, but always busy. And this is a very real factor in our life. And so Paul was saying here, you know, we would have hopefully have gotten back to have seen you sooner. He said, but we were hindered. Satan was putting up roadblocks. Verse 19, Paul says, and this is really important. This is going to get where we're going. Verse 19, for what is our hope or joy or crown of rejoicing? This is the second of the five crowns mentioned that, you know, that a believer can receive at this judgment seat of Christ. Remember, last week it was the crown of, it was the incorruptible crown.
Okay, this is the crown of redemption.

0: rejoicing. He says, for what is our hope or joy or crown of rejoicing? Is it not even you? Okay, the Thessalonians, in the presence of our Lord Jesus Christ at his coming. Okay, so when we are in the presence of our Lord Jesus Christ at his coming, there's going to be this thing that they will glory in. He says in verse 20, and for you, Thessalonians, for you are our glory and joy. Now, what this joy of rejoicing or this crown of rejoicing has to do, it has to do with evangelism and outreach. You know, the Great Commission is, go ye into all the world and make disciples. Okay, that's evangelism. Go ye into all the world. That's missions. Go ye into all the world. You preach the gospel. Mark 16 says, go ye and preach the gospel unto every creature. Okay? Go ye into all the world and make disciples, baptizing them in the name of the Father, the Son, and the Holy Spirit, and teaching them whatsoever I've taught you. So this is the crown that pertains to evangelism, missions, outreach. Now here's something that I want to really emphasize on this. Evangelism, let's just say in America for sure, you know, it's so heavily identified with a handful of extremely prominent people. You know that, everybody in here is going to be familiar with the name and probably somewhat the career of Billy Graham. Well, before Billy Graham, there was a Billy Sunday. Billy Sunday was just as famous in his day in America as was Billy Graham. And before Billy Graham, there was D.L. Moody. And he was just as famous in America in his day as Billy Graham. Okay? God has always had kind of like this string of golden pearls. He's always kind of had this string of particularly effective, let's say, mass evangelism. Okay? I don't think there's anybody currently on the scene like that today since Billy Graham's passing. But we've had that kind of throughout American history. And we could go further back, but that would get us kind of a little bit off track here. But here's the thing. Most people are not won to Christ in a mass meeting. Most people are not won to Christ, faith in Christ, in a stadium somewhere, in some mega event. Most evangelism takes place one-on-one. Most people who've come to Christ have come to Christ through the witness and efforts of one other individual. It's one-on-one. That's where you can kind of get into a personal conversation. That's where an unbeliever will be more comfortable typically in asking questions. Unbelievers are very afraid of asking questions that they think will sound dumb. But if it's just one-on-one, and there are no dumb questions, but if it's just one-on-one, people kind of let their guard down. The fact of the matter is, throughout the history of Christianity, most people who have come to faith in Christ have come through to faith in Christ largely through the influence of one other individual. Might have been a parent, might have been Sunday school teacher. In our context, it could be an Awana leader. It could be all kinds of things. You know, maybe it was their pastor. But it's, for most people, it's really not you were one of 120,000 people packed into, you know, like a gladiator stadium, and, you know, and you were part of 5,000 people who came forward. And I say that because evangelism is often wrongly thought of. You have to be that guy that they're going to write books about someday. And, you know, you've got to be out there on the corner of a busy street. We saw some in the Kansas City market yesterday, you know, with the bullhorn, and they're standing on an orange crate. And, you know, for God so loved the world that he gave his only begotten Son, that whomsoever believeth in him should not perish but have everlasting life. And you got all these strangers kind of standing around, you know, like, huh? You know, Now, there's nothing wrong with street preaching. There's a great history of street preaching in America, even, and around the world. But understand, that's not how most people have come to a saving knowledge of Jesus Christ. It's normally through a personal conversation with another person. It could be over coffee. It could be over dessert. It could be, remember Tool Time with Tim Allen? He was always talking to the neighbor on the other side of the fence, whom you could never completely see, as I recall. But nonetheless, it can be neighbors visiting over the fence. You could be working on a car with somebody and have that conversation. You could be making quilts with somebody and have that conversation. You could be doing anything together with somebody and have that conversation. And you start talking to them about what Jesus Christ has done in your life, the difference he's made in your life, and, you know, and why you really want them to have what you found, which is peace with God through faith in Christ. Now, we're going to stay with this theme of rejoicing as we go along a little bit, too. But I want us to look at evangelism and outreach in three perspectives. So here we've seen the perspective of Paul, Timothy, and Silas, who, what this has meant to them is because they were instrumental in getting that church started, preaching the gospel, seeing people saved, and starting a church. And they say, when that day comes and we stand before the Lord Jesus Christ, and that's what he's saying here. He said in verse 20, for you are our glory and joy. When we're in the presence, verse 19, when we're in the presence of our Lord Jesus Christ that is coming, he said, what is our hope or joy or crown of rejoicing? Is it not even you in the presence of our Lord? Okay, so that's the perspective from that of like missionaries and evangelists. Now, I want you to go back to Matthew chapter 9. I want us to look at Matthew in chapter 9. We'll see evangelism and outreach from the perspective of Jesus Christ. From the perspective of Jesus Christ. Matthew chapter 9. Now drop down toward the end of the chapter. Let's pick it up in verse 35. Then Jesus, verse 35, then Jesus went about all the cities and villages, teaching in their synagogues and preaching the gospel of the kingdom. Wouldn't it have been so cool to have been there in those days? I mean, wouldn't that have just been so awesome to have been there in the days of Jesus and to be watching all of this with our own eyes? Now, I understand, as a Christian, I mean, we have a personal relationship with Jesus Christ. It's not like we're missing out on anything, but it just would have been so awesome to have been there in that moment in time. But you know what? We'll be here at his return when he comes back for his church. So we're going to experience some things that, well, to this date, no other Christians have experienced. So there's some really awesome things ahead for us too. Then Jesus went about all the cities and villages, teaching in their synagogues, preaching the gospel of the kingdom, and healing every sickness and every disease among the people. You know, Frank and I, we monthly do chapel services at Good Sam's in Long's Creek. Oh, how many times, or, you know, with hospitals and things like that, how many times I've wished we could just go up and down the corridors of those places, you know, and just heal people. Like, you know, just heal people. Jesus was doing these things. I mean, they were just bringing people on stretchers to him, and he was healing people. There's the account there that where they even broke through the roof of a house that he was in to lower people down to him. Because there were so many people thronged around the house. They literally had to come down through the roof, lower people down for him to heal. course, in heaven, there is no sickness, there is no illness, there is no death, there's no pain in heaven. It is a place of perfection. But here on earth, man, there's millions of hurting people. There are billions of hurting people in this world. There's hurting people in this room. And at any given time, we're hurting ourselves. There's hurting people everywhere. But Jesus is still the solution. It says in verse 36, "But when Jesus saw the multitudes, he was moved with compassion for them." You see, we have a Savior who has a heart. We have a compassionate high priest, Scripture tells us, who was tempted in all points except without sin. We see that in Hebrews chapter 4. So we have a compassionate Savior, one who sees, identifies, and recognizes people's pain and hurt and sorrow. Let's not forget, he lived 33 years as the God-man, and he experienced all the things that people will experience in this world, except in his case, times 10, because he was facing opposition from the enemy that we honestly cannot even dream of. But he went through all the hardships of being a human being in a fallen world. So we see that we have a compassionate Savior. He said, because, speaking of the multitudes, multitudes is just a term that means almost innumerable, almost too many people to count. He had compassion for them because they were weary and scattered like sheep having no shepherd. And it just broke Jesus' heart. It broke his heart. Here are these throngs and throngs of people. At times, you know, he was surrounded by hundreds of people. At other times, even perhaps a few thousand people gathered around in some of the larger scenes. And he saw it for what it was. They were weary, like spiritually weary, physically weary, worn down. They were scattered, kind of directionless, like sheep having no shepherd. I mean, sheep without shepherds they're in a bad spot. You know, who are we most likened unto in Scripture as people? Sheep. I mean, they're essentially defenseless. They're not known as being the brainiest animal in creation. They get lost. They get caught in thickets. And they have to be led to food and fresh food and water. And they have to be defended because there's many, many predators out there who just look at lamb and just think, dinner time. Man, it's dinner time. And there has to be a shepherd there who will put himself between the sheep and the enemy, which, of course, is what Jesus Christ did on the cross. He put himself between we, the sheep, and the enemy, the kingdom of Satan. And if need be, even today, there are shepherds in the world. And if need be, on numerous occasions, shepherds have, in fact, sacrificed their lives, literally, for the sheep, which is exactly what Jesus did on Calvary, sacrificed his life for the sheep. In fact, Scripture even says so. He's a Savior, and he will give his life for the sheep. Verse 37, now here's Jesus' perspective on evangelism and outreach. Verses 37 and 38. Then Jesus said to his disciples, "The harvest truly is plentiful, but the laborers are few." Now, we do live in an agricultural state, an agricultural part of the state as well. And if you've been looking outside much, and we took a little bit of a road trip yesterday, and as we drove past many, many fields, you know, you don't have to be born and raised as a farmer to recognize the harvest is really upon us. I mean, it's very, very evident as you look at the fields. It won't be long until the farmers are going to be breaking out the big toys and the harvest is going to be on. All you have to do is look. All you have to do is open up your eyes. You don't have to have ever been, you know, part of the Future Farmers of America to recognize this. He said, now he's talking people here, obviously. The harvest truly is plentiful, but the laborers are few. Okay, so just imagine this abundant harvest to be all around us, but imagine that there were exceedingly few people who were going to be attempting to harvest it. Look at all that would be lost. Look at all that would never end up on anybody's table. He said in verse 38, therefore, Jesus said, pray the Lord of the harvest, that's God the Father, therefore pray the Lord of the harvest to send out laborers into his harvest. Into his harvest. You know, people that are serious about farming, they may do it most of the year on their own, but man, when it comes time to plant and it comes time to harvest, they're hiring folks. They're hiring people. Yeah, they'll even hire teenagers. I mean, you know, they're hiring people. No offense, I was a teenager once too. Okay. Hundreds of years ago, but nonetheless. Because, you know, it's not a one-man job. It takes many, many, many, many, many people. And the Great Commission, and I was just having this conversation with somebody just a day or two ago. The Great Commission was issued to all people, all Christians, not to a select few. The Great Commission was issued to all of us because it takes all of us to reach a world of 8 billion people. Or even in our own country, 350 million people, whatever it is. It requires a lot of people. Everybody is involved in the effort. Everybody's in the fight. But understand, it's a crown of rejoicing. Because once people come to faith in Christ, it is a cause of rejoicing. It's a reason to rejoice. Paul, Timothy, and Silas were rejoicing at the fruit that was being born in Thessalonica. As fruit here is an analogy of people coming to faith in Christ. Now here's Jesus saying the harvest truly is plentiful. It's ready. It's ready to be harvested. He's talking about all kinds of people in our world, in your life and mine, who do not know or have a personal relationship with Jesus Christ today. But they're a lot closer to getting there if someone will invest the time and the effort to share the gospel with them and encourage them in that step of faith. Most people need a nudge. Most people need a tap. Most people need somebody to come along and say, hey, brother, hey, sister, I don't want you to miss this. For all the world, I don't want you to miss this. The joy of God's salvation. So this is from the perspective of Jesus. First, it was from the perspective of the missionaries. Now I want you to turn to Luke. Luke and chapter 15. So we've seen evangelism, missions, and outreach, which translates into the crown of rejoicing from the perspective of missionaries, from the perspective of our Savior Jesus Christ, and now we're going to see it from the perspective of those in heaven. Of those in heaven. Verse 1 of chapter 15. Two short parables, though, that are going to relate to us exactly what's going on in heaven when a person comes to faith in Christ. Verse 1, then all the tax collectors and the sinners drew near to Jesus to hear him. Okay, these were the castaways of society. These were the people that the religious experts wanted nothing to do with. Then in verse 2, and the Pharisees and the scribes, okay, these are the sanctimonious, self-righteous type of people. And the Pharisees and the scribes complained, saying, this man, Jesus, receives sinners. Oh, and terribly. He eats with them too. What a tragic commentary on the religious leadership of Israel. They wanted to have nothing to do with anybody except people just like themselves who were arrogant and full of it and weren't even truly in the faith. So, of course, Jesus, knowing the thinking of these folks, and he hears their grumblings. So in verse 3, so Jesus spoke this parable to them, saying, what man of you, having 100 sheep, and if he loses one of them, does not leave the 99 in the wilderness and go after the one which is lost until he finds it? Now, obviously, the shepherd cares for the 99. And he has positioned them in such a way where, you know, they are temporarily safe. He doesn't want to come back and find 99 sheep roaming, you know, all over Green Acres, right? So he's got them secured in such a way and says, but, you know, there's one missing. So he leaves the 99 in the wilderness, not because he doesn't care about the 99, but one has gone missing. And so he goes after the one which is lost until he finds it. Okay, so think of the lost sheep in your life. Ask the Lord to help identify in your mind that one missing sheep. Who is that person? Is it a family member that doesn't know Christ? Is it a co-worker that doesn't know Christ? A neighbor? But who is that one? Before we worry about, you know, saving the whole wide world, we've got to start with one. See, that's another trap of evangelism. We contemplate, oh my goodness, there's 8 billion people on earth. How in the world? No, that's the wrong place to start. We start with the one. You weren't meant to lead 8 billion people to Christ, nor was I. We start with the one, you know, and then the next one, and the next one. But it's really one at a time. It's generally always one at a time. On occasions like this, I mean, I'm speaking to more than one person via radio, via in person, via on Facebook. But most of the time, we're talking to one other person. Starts with the one. Ask the Lord to bring to your mind the one. You know, not 100 people that you know. Let's start with one. He goes on to say, and when he has found it, the one, he lays it on his shoulders, rejoicing. What are we talking about? The crown of rejoicing. He lays it on his shoulders, rejoicing. And when he comes home, he calls together his friends and neighbors, saying to them, rejoice. Rejoice with me. What are we talking about? The crown of rejoicing. He said, rejoice with me, for I have found my sheep which was lost. Now, the 99 at this point are doing okay, but it's the one. It's the one that he needed to find, that he needed to reach, that he needed to rescue. You know, one of the modern stories of just such incredible heroism, and we're coming up on the 25th anniversary of it, which just bobbles my cork, the 25th anniversary of 9/11. And the courage and the heroism that was on display that day when firefighters and first responders, while people were jumping out of windows, they ran in to burning skyscrapers, looking for the one that they could rescue and drag out alive, who hadn't already died due to smoke inhalation or hadn't died in the catastrophe of the strike itself, or hadn't already jumped out of a window. They ran into burning buildings looking for anybody who was still alive and rescuable. And, you know, and we will always, all of America will always be indebted to those brave and courageous people. When everything in your body would have said, no, you run away from a burning building. No, they were running into a burning building on a mission to rescue. That's what Christians are doing. You know, evangelism has been expressed this way. Evangelism is one beggar telling other beggars where to find bread. Evangelism has been described as a dying man crying out to other dying men the life-saving gospel. So it is a rescue mission when it comes to this kind of work. Now, what does heaven think of all this while this is going on? Verse 7, Jesus said, I say to you, now, he came down from heaven to earth to conduct his ministry, and then he ascended back to heaven. So when Jesus talks about heaven, he knows of where he speaks. Okay? He said, I say to you that likewise there will be more joy. Rejoicing. There will be more joy in heaven over one sinner who repents than over 99 just persons who need no repentance. Now, it doesn't mean that heaven doesn't celebrate the faithfulness of Christians, but the 99 here have already had their experience of coming to faith in Christ. That's why they're no longer in need of repentance, because they've come to saving faith. Heaven rejoiced when the 99 came into the fold as well. But let's just read it again. He said, I say unto you that likewise there will be more joy in heaven over one sinner who repents, who comes to faith in Christ, than over the 99 who are squared away and all right because they're in Christ. Look at the next parable. Because it's going to come to the same resolution. Verse 8. For what woman, having 10 silver coins, if she loses one coin? Okay, she had 10. She's misplaced one. Does she just go to bed, head hits the pillow, everything's at peace? No. Or what woman, having 10 silver coins, if she loses one coin, does not light a lamp, sweep the house, in other words, turn it upside down, and search carefully until she finds it? And I'm telling you, I usually wear a little tie chain. And being the creature of habit I am, I'm one of those guys, everything has its place and everything in its place, and there's a place for everything. And there's a specific place where this little keychain, which honestly isn't even worth much, where I would normally have it in my office. And lo and behold, this morning it was not there. And as John Falls is my witness, he was watching me go through 7 levels of angst trying to find my little keychain, tie chain, which I've not yet found. So before next Sunday, I'm here to tell you this church will be turned upside down until I find it. Okay? It's just one of those things. You can't let it go. You can't let it go. All right? Oh. That was in the Bible somewhere. All right. Now, verse 9. Ah, and when she found it, the one coin she'd misplaced. And when she has found it, she calls her friends and neighbors together, saying, "Rejoice! Rejoice with me." What crown are we talking about? The crown of rejoicing. "Rejoice with me, for I have found the piece, I have found the coin which I lost." What's heaven's perspective on this? The searching for the one? Right now, you don't need to ask the Lord to place 10 people in your mind, in your heart. Place one. Somebody you know is just does not have a personal relationship with Jesus Christ. They've never come to that place of faith. They've never came to that place of trust. I'm going to close my eyes and I'm going to take one step down, two steps down with my eyes closed. What was I doing? I was trusting in the fact that there are stairs there, okay, that will hold me up. You know, a junior church and stuff, I'd have kids stand on a chair with their back to me, and I would say, "All right, when you have the faith, just let go and fall back. I'm here to catch you." Well, actually, you're going to have to trust that I'm going to catch you. And they'd summon up their faith, and they'd do it. They'd just let go and fall back, trusting that Pastor Kent wasn't going to just, you know, step away and let him, you know, crash. The view from heaven, verse 10. When that one missing coin is found, verse 10, Jesus said, "Likewise, I say to you, there is joy in the presence of the angels of God over one sinner who repents." Now, having been in the ministry for, you know, 40 plus years, I've known people who are in the traveling circuit as evangelists and revivalists. And some of these people will come away from a meeting, you know, really kind of with a long face because, there might have been hundreds of people present, but, you know, only a relative handful of people responded to the invitation and came forward. So while they wouldn't just call it an out-and-out failure, they really act like they think it's just an out-and-out failure. And then all they can write in their supporting letters to their supporters is, we only had a handful of people respond to the gospel. You know, okay, like if it's not a bull rush to the altar, then the whole thing was hardly worth it. Nothing could miss the point more than that. What is heaven's perspective? "Likewise, I say to you, there is joy in the presence of the angels of God over one sinner who repents, turns away from their sin, turns to the Lord Jesus Christ." You see, it only takes one. If you want to set off a celebration in heaven, it only takes one. If you want to see rejoicing in heaven and angels dancing, it only takes one. It only takes one. And you know what will happen if you have your one with somebody? You're going to want to have another one. And you're going to want to have another one. Because it'll so impact you, and then to realize, you know, you just lit the fuse on an incredible party in heaven over one sinner who comes to repentance. Boy, we miss that. I mean, we miss seeing what's plainly before our eyes, God's perspective on this. So my exhortation to you today is to seek the Lord. Have Him bring to your heart and mind the one. You got to start with one. The one. That person in your life, not walking with the Lord, doesn't even know the Lord. Pray for that person. Pray for that person. And then pray for opportunities to share with that person. And really, ideally, one-on-one. You'll find them much more open if it's one-on-one. You'll find them much less inhibited if it's one-on-one. And if they blow you off and they won't listen to you, well, people blew Jesus off and wouldn't listen to Him all the time. And He's the Savior. Then you just pray for another one. Well, let's start out with the one. I'm going to ask my bride of almost 35 years to come up and lead us. And like she referenced, she and Neil were rehearsing Thursday night, and then kind of abruptly he had to make a trip up to Iowa yesterday afternoon. And but I was really enjoying hearing everybody singing. So let's sing unto the Lord. I'll close with a word of prayer, and then I'll turn it over. Father, thank You, Lord, now. Help us, Lord, to do just as what Scripture has exhorted us to do, Lord, to focus on the one. To remember, angels will be dancing, and there will be joy and celebration in heaven when even one person humbles themselves, humbles their heart, surrenders themselves to the Savior, Jesus Christ. When a person is humbled to say, Jesus, take my life, make of it what You will. My life belongs to You. You gave it all for me on the cross. Now let me, Lord, do something that will bring You glory by serving You. Lord, we thank You that even what the world considers little things are actually big things when they're done for You. And we just pray this in Jesus' name. Amen.
1: All right, go ahead and stand with me. What a beautiful truth that to think about, that when you came to know Christ, that heaven rejoiced. So think about that, and then we definitely want to see more rejoicing or know about more rejoicing. So we have breath this morning. Let everything that has breath praise the Lord. So sing with me. This is the song we sang last week. It was a new song. And I'm going to give Neil a hard time later because he wanted to sing this song. So make sure you just sing with me. It's praise.

0: Thank you for worshiping with us today at the Auburn Berean Church. Also, you can learn more about us at auburnbereanchurch.org.
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5: News, I'm Roxanne Evans. A deadly shooting at a rave in Switzerland. A woman is dead and five injured. A manhunt now underway. The Nepal death toll climbs to over 800. Thousands are still missing as rescue teams battle dangerous conditions, including the threat of rising waters.
6: All this happening in the midst of monsoon season. Officials warn additional rainfall could severely hamper rescue efforts.
5: Fox's Marianne Rafferty. A South Carolina officer is dead, a second injured. The officers responding to a domestic dispute in Columbia. The suspect is dead. And a NASA success.
7: 3, 2, 1, ignition and liftoff. Go Falcon Heavy and go Roman Space Telescope.
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2: Well, hello and welcome to American Country Countdown. I'm your host, Ryan Fox from the ACC O'Reilly Auto Parts Studio, and it's the last time we'll do this in August. And before we roll into September, we roll out the biggest hits in the land from number 30 to number 1. This weekend, we have an extended one-on-one with rising superstar Megan Maroney, an exclusive you'll only get here on ACC. Plus, lots of Megan hits and a few surprises, too. We remember a worldwide icon who left us this week, the one and only Dolly Parton. And can Morgan Wallen and Ella Langley repeat for the third straight week at number 1 with I Can't Love You Anymore? Well, there's only one way to find out. Let's line them up and count them down. Kicking things off this weekend is Russell Dickerson. It's Worth Your While. American Country Countdown. No.

0: Russell Dickerson, number 30. It's Worth Your Wild on American Country Countdown. It's Ryan Fox. And a lot of us think the sweet stuff is worth your wild. Came across this interesting stat that the average person eats an amazing 80 pounds of sugar each year. So what triggers sweet cravings? Well, stress tops the list, followed by boredom, fatigue, and loneliness, all of which we aim to eliminate every weekend with this countdown. Plus, we mix in some water. Got to keep you hydrated with Graylin James. Water at a Wedding on ACC.
1: Number 2.

World premiered here on ACC and now officially in the countdown at number 28. Coetzel and Ella Langley, Jaded, on American Country Countdown. I'm Ryan Fox. And if there are two female artists that are top of mind in country music right now, they got to be Ella Langley and our guest this weekend on the

0: 6 months later, Megan Maroney on American Country Countdown and ACC Extra. Hanging here with Megan backstage at your sold-out Cloud 9 tour. This thing has been amazing. What's it been like seeing all the girls and all the folks wearing all the pink at your shows?
1: It's very wholesome. It's like one of those things where every single night I get excited to come up from the lift because I look out and just see so much pink. And it's like an unspoken dress code that was like kind of pretty much spoken because I've really fixated on the pink. But it's so fun to see everyone even recreate my outfits, and they just, it looks amazing.
0: And your American Girl doll, you got your very own American Girl doll, Megan Maroney. Did you ever dream in a million years?
1: No. And like, I think like one of the coolest things for me is I just vividly remember like opening those like burgundy red boxes at Christmas, and like the boxes have my name on them now. I was like, don't mess up the box, like when you're opening it. Yeah. I'm like saving all of them, obviously.
0: I was gonna say, you're wearing, what are you wearing right now? Tell the folks.
1: This is a Dallas Cowboys sweatshirt.
0: Because we're backstage here in Dallas, Texas. Don't get mad, all the other fans around the country. But I will say, as a Cowboy fan, we could use the support.
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5: Sunshine mixed with clouds at times this afternoon, with a slight chance of rain showers. Daytime highs approaching 95, winds out of the south, 8 to 15 miles per hour. Partly cloudy skies again tonight, 78. Sunshine mixed with clouds at times tomorrow, daytime highs approaching 94. Temperatures well above average Tuesday and Wednesday, with highs in the upper 90s. I'm weatherology meteorologist Laura Lockwood on News Channel Nebraska. Right now, it's 86 degrees.
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8: Number 27.

Watson Westbrook, Painted You Pretty, number 27 on American Country Countdown. It's Ryan Fox with all the hits and the stars, coast to coast and around the world. And speaking of Hudson, his sophomore album is set to be released in the fall. Made You Look will drop November 6th. Hudson working right up to the release date, too, with the tour starting in just a couple weeks. HudsonWestbrook.com to see if he's coming to a city near you. Meanwhile, Luke Combs is also on tour here in the new year. But he's on the countdown at number 26. Rethink Some Things. ACC.

spots to number 26 on this weekend's American Country Countdown. Let's rethink some things. I'm Ryan Fox, and earlier this week, the world lost a legend when the Queen of Country, Dolly Parton, passed away. And it's really hard to put into words how much we're going to miss her. Dolly was a Country Music Hall of Famer whose career spanned almost 60 years, and her list of honors and accolades is simply unrivaled. Across those six decades, Dolly Parton released dozens of albums, sold more than 100 million records, and had 44 career top 10 singles, most of which are forever etched in our memories, like the iconic I Will Always Love You.

0: flowers. Dolly's family has requested donations be made to her Imagination Library, a nonprofit organization that has sent 325 million books to children all around the world free of charge. What a legacy. What a life. Going to take a lot of time to get over this one. The one and only Dolly Parton, gone at the age of 80.
1: Try to make somebody else feel good, and that'll make you feel better. 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That's kind of how I do it. One day at a time, one thought at a time, one dream at a time.

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1: John Party, number 25 on American Country Countdown. 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
2: Hey, what's up, everybody? It's John Party here, and I just want to give a big shout out to Dolly Parton. Not only a great country music artist, a great songwriter, I never got to meet her, but she was always really good to me. She sent me things on my birthday, and I had a good friend that was, her mom worked with Dolly, and we just kind of had that relationship. And then she did a video for me, and she sent children's book to my girls, and she was just a sweetheart, even from afar. So this one hurts today. That's all I know. She was very nice to me without even knowing me, and that says a lot. And she was so funny, and I always looked up to her, and damn, she wrote some songs. I Will Always Love You, Jolene, I mean, 9 to 5, what an artist. And it's a sad day. The day that Dolly died, I will always remember that. And rest in peace, we love you, amen.
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0: Walker Wetmore with the hit that really got his career going. It was number one back in January of last year. Wind Up Missing You on American Country Countdown. It's Ryan. If you've been missing new music from Tucker, you can get your fix with the Sunburn Mixtape EP. Came out just a few weeks ago. And where did this come from?
1: Honestly, I was working towards an album this year for a long time. And, you know, this year's just been crazy. There's been so many things going on that I just wasn't in the headspace for an album. I knew I wanted to give the fans body music, but I still wanted to be proud of it and feel like I really did everything that I could for it. And I got to be able to accomplish that with this record. And I've always wanted to do like a summertime mixtape and album. I'm a sucker for summertime. I love the beach. I love sunshine. So it was a no brainer for me. I was like, all right, we got a handful of songs that are already ready for the album. And I kind of just pick and chose a couple of the songs that made sense lyrically leading into this new world that I'm trying to build.
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0: Blake Shelton. Let him in anyway. An ACC Extra on American Country Countdown. It's Ryan Fox, and folks are doing a lot less these days, and it's probably a good thing. We got the full rundown in our ACC Inside America in just two songs. First up, though, Jelly Roll. It's Hands Up, American Country Countdown.
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0: I'm Ryan, tracking all the big trends and info coast to coast and around the world. And our friends over at Gallup have revealed new details on a new trend in the U.S. And it's not drinking, but rather a lack thereof. The consumption of adult beverages, they say, is at the lowest point since before World War II. In fact, only 54% of U.S. adults say they drink alcohol, according to the survey, which is down from 67% just 4 years ago. Two major factors are at play here, health and cost. 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So I guess we're all having iced tea. And that's this weekend's ACC Inside America, paid for by Sleep Number. 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
3: 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News Channel Nebraska is not responsible for lost or delayed mail, telephone failures, or for email system malfunctions causing a contestant to lose a chance to participate. 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Winners are responsible for any and all taxes associated with winning the prize. Management will have sole discretion to decide any questions concerning the interpretation of rules governing the promotion and the administration of the promotion, and such decision shall be final. News Channel Nebraska reserves a right to reject any incomplete or confusing guess and any guess not submitted in accordance with promotion rules. Participants will not have any expectation of privacy concerning the information submitted or the announcement of winners. Prizes will be held for a minimum of 60 days for their winner, and after that time, News Channel Nebraska has a right to redistribute those prize items. 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
8: Fox News, I'm Angelo Bavaro. Rescue teams are racing to find survivors following catastrophic flooding along the Nepal-China border.
9: Officials say more than 750 people have been killed. Another 3,000 are still missing. Crews are digging through feet of thick mud and debris, searching for victims.
8: Fox's Marion Rafferty. NASA launched a new space telescope from Florida this morning.
10: It's the next big thing in space discovery. During its 5-year mission, the Roman is set to work as a discovery machine, which could answer tons of questions we have about the mysteries of space. What is the universe made of? How does it work? Are we alone?
8: Fox's Madison Scarpino. President Trump is touting a major agreement with Venezuela he says will allow the U.S. to take control of oil fields with 65 billion barrels of reserves. 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
0: From the ACC O'Reilly Auto Parts Studio to your radio or listening device, this is American Country Countdown. I'm Ryan Fox. In this hour, Megan Maroney gives us the behind-the-scenes scoop on her new song with Kenny Chesney. That's here in the next 15 minutes. Plus, Luke Bryan talks Friday Night Football, and we'll take you way back and ask you to play along with our ACC time machine. But first, back to the countdown and Eric Church, Hardy, Morgan Wallen, and Tim McGraw. It's MacArthur, American Country Countdown.
1: Number 20.

0: Hardy, Eric Church, Morgan Wallen, and Tim McGraw. MacArthur up 1 to 22 on American Country Countdown. Ryan here. The most popular baby names of 2026 are Olivia for girls and Liam. It's one of my son's names. And if these names seem familiar, you are right. Olivia continues a six-year streak at number one, while Liam leads for the eighth consecutive year, according to the Social Security Administration. The name Cody, by the way, not on the list, but he's on ours. An ACC Next track, this is Horseback.
1: He's a ranch hand in a pinch, man. Hotter than the red on the cattle brand. Cause she's a gold digger with a quick trigger. A cast iron skillet swinging lid flipper. Now he's a double wide on the county line. Sipping on a six pack of Lone Star Light. She did him dirty, took him to

horseback. Now he's a buckskin, 15 hands, 5-time team road champion.

0: want my horse back.
1: An incredible group of country's biggest stars all lining up single file from number 30 to number 1.
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Ella Langley, number 21. Love and Life Again on American Country Countdown. It's Ryan with stars you know on a first name basis like Ella and Megan. And while Megan Maroney can be super sweet, she could also be very persuasive. We learn firsthand about her influential powers when she joins us after she sings Am I Okay? And Ace.

0: love this song, which I did love this song because I'm like, this is like, it's such a, I've heard Kenny's whole new album and I have to say, like, it's the creativity. He like comes at this music at a different angle, which I think is really cool because he has so many hits that it's like, how do you keep being fresh? You know what I mean? And this music is so great. So I was like, this fits on an album that could, you know, be a fresh angle. And he let me sing harmonies on it. And my best friend, Jesse Joe, wrote on it, like I said. Okay. So it was like one of those things where I'm like,
1: I want to say this. He first said that you volunteered to be on it, and then he said, and I quote, she damn near insisted on being on it.
2: I just wanted to know if you could hear every woman when you went, I just called Kenny Chesney up on the phone. We're all like, I'm sorry, you did what?
0: That's still surreal to me sometimes, too, because I'm...
3: What'd you say your mom says about Kenny?
0: Tell Kenny I said hi. I'm like, oh, gosh, okay.
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0: Sunshine mixed with clouds at times this afternoon, with a slight chance of rain showers. Highs level off around 94, southerly winds 8 to 15 miles per hour. Partly cloudy skies tonight, lows level off around 78. Slight chance for showers tomorrow, high of 94, sunshine mixed with clouds at times. Temps well above average Tuesday and Wednesday, with highs in the upper 90s. I'm weatherology meteorologist Laura Lockwood on News Channel Nebraska. Currently 89.
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Lainey Wilson with John Mayer doing his thing on guitar. Phone, keys, wallet, number 20 on American Country Countdown with Ryan Fox. That song sure is growing and could make its way all the way to number one on our survey. And speaking of number one, the top spot on ACC this weekend, 1 year ago, belonged to Thomas Rhett. After all the bars are closed, American Country Countdown. After

number one here on American Country Countdown. 1 year ago this weekend, Thomas Rhett, after all the bars are closed on American Country Countdown. It's Ryan Fox handling the hosting duties. And up next, we grab the keys and the wallet and head to Target. What country superstar loves going there just as much as you do? We'll talk to him after Dan and Shay and Say So ACC. Number nine.

say so. That's on Dan and Shay's new album, Young. It came out last week. Say So on American Country Countdown. Ryan hanging with Megan Maroney this weekend on the show.

0: love to ask regular people questions to our superstars here on the show. So when was the last time you, Megan Maroney, went to Target?
1: Target. Well, I went to Walmart this morning.
2: Okay.
1: Well, I actually tried to find my perfume, the body mist, because it's there for $10 and they didn't have it. Yeah, there's a body mist that is cheaper and they didn't have it at the Walmart in Dallas. So don't go to that one if you're looking. But when was the last time I went to Target? Probably like a week ago. I don't know. I always go to Target because
3: just for everything.
1: Just roaming. Yeah.
3: Yeah. Yeah.
0: You've said that getting loser men out of your life cleared up your skin. You said that to Cosmo, right? Uh-huh. What's another life problem you think could be solved by getting rid of a man? Me.
1: Ooh. Anxiety. Yeah, right? Clear skin, free of anxiety.
2: Yeah.
1: That's been my case. Yeah.
0: Yeah. Yeah. It's working. I'm looking
1: like,
0: at
1: wait,
0: it right now.
1: Maybe I'm not like a super naturally anxious person. Maybe that was their energy infecting me.
0: This is the honesty that people love out of Megan Maroney,
1: yeah.
0: though. Yes.
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0: Kevin Powers and Shaboozy and ACC next track, new and now. It's Move on American Country Countdown. And Ryan and Luke Bryan's son, Bo, could be the next big thing in college football. But first, he has to finish his senior year in high school. He's a star quarterback on his team that just beat a team quarterbacked by the son of former NFL star Philip Rivers. Pretty impressive. So how proud is Daddy Luke Bryan in the stands? He'll tell us in two songs. First, though, Riley Green, it's Think As You Drunk, American Country Countdown.
1: Number

0: song that gives you all the feels with so many teams around the country kicking off their seasons this weekend. Kenny Chesney, Boys of Fall, on American Country Countdown. And Ryan Fox and Luke Bryan is a super proud dad. You could see it last weekend as his son, Bo Bryan, led his high school team to victory on a game that was nationally televised on ESPN2. Bo Bryan is the starting quarterback on his high school team. So what's it like for Daddy Luke to be in the stands watching his son play?
1: Oh, it's a dream come true. I mean, me being a country singer and then to have a son that's quarterback and is just, you know, never could have imagined it. And just watching him work hard, that's the thing. I mean, when you're playing football at any high school, getting up at 6 a.m. And going the extra miles, it's watching the work ethic of all these boys on both sides of the field. So, good day.
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0: Zach John King, Get to Drinking, number 17 at American Country Countdown. And Ryan Fox with the hits. And we have some drama, some thrift shop shopping. It's all a little frozen. We explain further in our ACC time machine after Zach Top, South of Sanity, American Country Countdown.
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0: It's Ryan, and watch your step as we board our ACC Time Machine. By the way, that song certainly fueling our trip back in time. Cruise was the most played country song of this particular year, as we give you the facts and you guess the year we've traveled to.
3: I'm gonna pop some tags, only got $20 in my pocket.
0: Speaking of number one songs, the number one song in the pop world during this year was that one from Macklemore and Ryan Lewis, Thrift Shop. A song I want to have stuck in my head all weekend long. Frozen, featuring that tune, sung by Idina Menzel, reached the top of the box office, making $1.3 billion worldwide. Iron Man 3 was number 2, while Despicable Me 2 came in at number 3. And the most watched thing on TV wasn't football, it was Mark Harmon and NCIS. So, did you guess the year? Cruise, along with Macklemore and Ryan Lewis, were on top of the charts. Frozen throws out the competition at the box office, but all the eyeballs were squarely on NCIS. And if you guessed the year was 2013, then you know exactly the year we landed in our ACC Time Machine. 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
14: I'm Carmen Roberts. Rescue crews in Nepal and Tibet are still searching for more than 3,000 people missing from Wednesday's catastrophic floods, and conditions are getting more dangerous again.
15: It's getting very complicated as heavy rains continue to fall, swelling the rivers and the lakes further upstream. Chinese authorities also said another lake was also created today.
14: Fox's Stephanie Bennett. At least 800 are confirmed dead. Still a lot of questions about the U.S. oil deal with Venezuela. President Trump touted as the biggest oil deal in world history.
16: President Trump today on Truth Social said the oil will fill up the strategic national reserves. It's unclear how quickly this deal could provide oil for the reserves, which have dropped to a more than 40-year low.
14: Fox's Alex Hogan. 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
0: If this was a football game, we would call this the second half. Welcome into hour number three of American Country Countdown. I'm your host, Ryan Fox from the ACC O'Reilly Auto Parts Studio. And we got some new covers of a very popular ACC number one song that we have to unpack here this hour. Plus, Lainey Wilson, the TV star, and more with our special guest, Megan Maroney, in the next 15 minutes. Let's get back to it with Luke Bryan, Country and She Knows It, American Country Countdown.

0: Luke Bryan at number 15 on American Country Countdown. And it's country and she knows it. It's Ryan Fox. And so many from all over the world are paying their respects to the late, great Dolly Parton this weekend.
1: Jolene, Jolene, Jolene, Jolene. Please don't take him just because you can.
0: As flags around the U.S. are at half staff, Luke Bryan remembers.
2: Hey guys, Luke Bryan here. Just wanted to speak about the passing of icon Dolly Parton. So much of my childhood, she was in it, from movies to music. Her light, being a strong Tennessee woman, was something that always inspired me. Songwriting ability, charisma, wittiness, and the ability to make fun of herself, and the ability to inspire the world is what I think about when I think of Dolly. When you live your life and people can recognize you by one name, Dolly, I think that says it all.

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Lauren Elena and Chase Matthew, number 14 on American Country Countdown. It's All My Exes here with Ryan. And there's lots of rules when you travel. And when you travel a lot, you learn them pretty quickly. And something happened to our guest this weekend, Megan Maroney, recently while boarding a plane that almost caused a scene. Hang on, Megan's going to tell us what that was after Tennessee Orange in AC.

0: Lynch and ACC Extra from Megan Maroney on American Country Countdown. It's Ryan. We're having so much fun with Megan here this weekend, and I'm curious, do you have a hype song, a song that you turn on before the show, and you're just jamming out to it?
1: So, best of both worlds.
2: Okay.
1: It plays before I go on stage, but I truly, it's for the fans now because it's become a thing where it's like when you hear the dun, dun, dun, dun, dun, everyone's like, okay, it's about to go down.
2: Yeah.
1: Yeah, I it actually gets me hype. Like, I'm backstage with my whole team, like, best, best. Yeah, the best of both.
0: So, you can love that.
1: Yeah, it does something for me. Yep.
0: Yeah, what's one thing you do, you've been doing out on the road that people would be shocked that it's not as glamorous for Megan Maroney to be doing as they would think?
1: I got yelled at the airport yesterday because I tried to bring my dog on the flight. Yeah, we had all the things we needed and it was still a hard time.
0: Oh,
1: so
0: no.
1: we're just waiting. We're just like, it's okay. Boots made it on the flight, crisis averted.
0: Yeah. Oh my gosh.
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12: Sunshine mixed with clouds at times this afternoon, with daytime highs approaching 94. Winds out of the south, 8 to 15 miles per hour. Partly cloudy skies again tonight. Lows level off around 78. Slight chance of rain showers tomorrow. Daytime highs approaching 94. Sunshine mixed with clouds at times. Dry with temperatures well above average Tuesday and Wednesday, and highs in the upper 90s. I'm weatherology meteorologist Laura Lockwood on News Channel Nebraska. Right now, 92.
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Morgan Wallen, up to 13. It's Been By Now on American Country Countdown. And Ryan Fox. And Morgan gets his workout in when he performs on stage. But for you and I, who don't have 100,000 fans to sing for on a given weekend, when's the best time to get in that cardio? Well, according to Science Insights, if you have the choice to work out either in the morning or the afternoon, choose the morning. The benefits of working out in the morning include a better mood, less tension throughout the day as well, and you're more likely to stick with it, too. I agree. It's tough to get to the gym or the trail when you're tired from the day. Plus, it's much cooler in the morning, right? Speaking of cool, George Burge with our buddy Luke Bryan. Ride, ride, ride. ACC.

ride. George Burge and Luke Bryan up one to number 12 on American Country Countdown. It's Ryan Fox with the hits. And up next, we know Lainey Wilson, the singer-songwriter. We know Lainey, the award show host. And we're getting to know Lainey, the actress. Where's she popping up now? I'll tell you after her former ACC number one, 4x4 by You, American Country Countdown. I'm the

0: Lenny Wilson, and an ACC Extra. On American Country Countdown, it's 4x4 by you. It's Ryan Fox, and Lainey is certainly a very talented person. She's so talented, she's delving back into her acting career. You may remember when she played Abby on Yellowstone a few years ago? Well, now she's trying her hand at being funny, appearing in the second season of the hit Netflix sitcom starring Leanne Morgan called Leanne.
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0: Taylor Swift, I knew it. I knew you. Number 11 on American Country Countdown. Ryan here, and Taylor is no stranger to people covering her songs. There's quite a few to choose from. I just looked across the internet, and there is a country star that's also getting the Taylor treatment. We break it down in our ACC New and Now segment after we kick off the top 10. John Morgan, Kid Myself, American Country Countdown.
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0: Langley, Choosin' Texas, the biggest hit of her career so far, now spending a whopping 19th week at number one on Billboard's all-genre Hot 100 chart. And by the way, that ties for the longest run ever atop that chart, tying her with a bar song from Shaboozey and Old Town Road from Lil Nas X and Billy Ray Cyrus. Not bad at all. It's American Country Countdown. It's Ryan, and time now for our new and now segment. And that song's been getting the cover treatment as of late, as a lot of popular songs always do. Last weekend, we brought you Matthew McConaughey and Jimmy Fallon doing a bluegrass version of it.
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0: 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Pop star Niall Horan's giving a crack at it.
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New and now. It's Never Coming Back on American Country Countdown. It's Ryan Fox. And this weekend on ACC, we remember the icon, the legend, Dolly Parton, who we lost after a brief battle with cancer last week. Dolly turned 80 years old earlier this year, and she had some thoughts about that. Hold on, Dolly, in her own words, after Kenny Chesney, Carry On, American Country Countdown. Now,

0: Kenny Chesney moving up two spots to number 9 on American Country Countdown. It's Carry On. It's Ryan, and still so hard to believe we lost the legendary Dolly Parton earlier this week. Her reps say she passed away after a brief battle with cancer, saying, quote, "Our beloved Dolly Parton spent her life and career bringing joy, laughter, and hope and integrity into everything she touched. After bravely facing a brief battle with cancer, Dolly departed her earthly life at the Vanderbilt Ingram Cancer Center, surrounded by loved ones." As part of the many remembrances for Queen Dolly, the Empire State Building in New York City was all lit up in pink this week, while the President of the United States ordered all U.S. flags lowered to half-staff, something that is rarely done for any celebrity. It was just earlier this year that Dolly hit another milestone in her life, turning 80 years old. And in true Dolly Parton fashion, oh, she had thoughts about that.
1: Everybody said, well, you're 80 years old. You're going to be 80 years old. I said, well, so what? Look at all I've done in 80 years. I just feel like I'm just getting started. I know that sounds stupid, but I think there's a lot to be said about age. If you allow yourself to get old, you will. And people say, well, how come you don't seem to get old? I said, because I ain't got time to get old. I ain't got time to dwell on that. That's not what I'm thinking about. I think, what? I'm going to be 80? They're going to celebrate me being 80? You know, not that anybody would want to celebrate that. But there is a celebration in the fact that I have done so much in that time and that I'm still doing it. I'm grateful for that.
0: We are grateful for you. We will always love you, Dolly. American Country Countdown remembers the legendary Dolly Parton.

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8: I'm Jack Callahan. Rescue teams racing to find survivors following catastrophic flooding along the Nepal-China border.
9: Officials say more than 750 people have been killed. Another 3,000 are still missing. Crews are digging through feet of thick mud and debris, searching for victims.
8: Fox's Marianne Rafferty. NASA launching a new space telescope from Florida this morning.
10: It's the next big thing in space discovery. During its five-year mission, the Roman is set to work as a discovery machine, which could answer tons of questions we have about the mysteries of space. What is the universe made of? How does it work? Are we alone?
8: Fox's Madison Scarpino. President Trump says the crude oil agreement with Venezuela will allow the U.S. to take control of oil fields with 65 billion barrels of reserves. Venezuela's president calls the agreement historic and says it will revive her country's economy. 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
3: 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Thank you so much for spending part of your weekend with us. And if you're new, welcome. I'm Ryan Fox, proud dad of three and a lifelong country fan. This hour, in honor of her new hit, Medicine, we page Dr. Megan Maroney back to the countdown. Our special guest, hold on, here in the next 15 minutes. And will Ella Langley and Morgan Wallen have the number one song in the land for the third straight week? Well, there's only one way to find out. Let's line them up and count them down. Back in the top 10 this weekend, a big hit for Josh Ross. It's Hate How You Look, American Country Countdown. No.

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1: Hey, look, Josh Ross at number 8 on American Country Countdown. I'm Ryan Fox, and not sure when you're checking out the countdown, it airs all kinds of times all over the world. But I remember going to church with my family every Sunday and catching the great Bob Kingsley on this show. And speaking of that, about 21% of Americans say they attend church each weekend, while the non-weekly regular number is about 30%. Now, a lot of people check out church online, too. Nothing wrong with that. Meanwhile, A Man of Faith had our number one song in ACC back in 2023. Jelly Roll. Just need a favor. American Country Countdown.

Morgan Wallen, number 7. It's Don't We on American Country Countdown. You got Ryan. Megan Maroney is our special guest this weekend on the show. And up next, in honor of her latest hit, Medicine, we're going to page Dr. Megan Maroney to the waiting room. What's she going to prescribe for us? We'll find out in 3 minutes on American Country Countdown.

0: Megan Maroney with an ACC Sure Shot. That one is sure to join the countdown very soon. Medicine on American Country Countdown. It's Ryan here with Megan, and in honor of that song, Medicine. All right.
1: You know, we're going to call up Dr. Maroney here. It'd be fun to get your prescriptions for a few things, okay? What do you prescribe for when you need to laugh, Megan Maroney? Dr. Meg.
2: TikTok doom scrolling.
1: Nice. when you want to cry, what do you prescribe?
3: Refer to last guy she dated.
2: I know. Go through my old texts.
1: when a pre-show warm-up. I guess we already talked about it. It's probably best of both worlds.
2: Yeah, best of both worlds. Vocal coach. I like to chill. Like, the vibes are literally like this.
0: Very still.
1: Mm-hmm.
2: Right before best of both worlds plays.
1: Okay. I love that. Here with Megan Maroney, Dr. Maroney. And for those days when you wake up and you're like, I don't think I can do this.

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10: Sunshine mixed with clouds at times this afternoon, with daytime highs approaching 94. Winds out of the south, 8 to 15 miles per hour. Partly cloudy skies again tonight. Lows level off around 78. Slight chance of rain showers tomorrow. Daytime highs approaching 94. Sunshine mixed with clouds at times. Dry with temperatures well above average Tuesday and Wednesday, and highs in the upper 90s. I'm weatherology meteorologist Laura Lockwood on News Channel Nebraska. Currently 91.
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Jason Aldean at number 6 on ACC. It's Don't Tell On Me and Ryan. And going back to school can be a tough time for any kid, but imagine being a freshman in high school and having to do this in front of the whole school. We'll tell you what it is after Travis Tritt and an ACC

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0: It's Ryan, and not sure if you ever get to catch a series on CBS called On the Road. It's hosted by Steve Hartman, and recently he had a really cool story that I got to share with you. I've got kids, just went back to school, maybe you do as well, and with tons of kids going back, starting your first day of high school, as we all know, can be tough. Lots of new faces, new classes, but one school in Oklahoma is putting a spin on that with their senior class, who instead of pranking those freshmen, the new students at the school, they have created a memorable event for the kids and their parents.
3: We hold the car. We hold the car door.
4: Yeah.
3: Preventing it from opening. It's like initiation. Like, we all did it.
5: Could you think of anything more embarrassing to initiate kids into high school?
6: That's why it's perfect.
7: What the freshmen are asked to do is just give their mom a goodbye kiss. It can also be a dad or guardian. Point is, someone needs to be publicly thanked with a peck on the cheek. Oh, the horror.
8: How embarrassing was that?
9: Very.
10: Your heart starts thumping out of your chest.
11: I'm not a very huggy person.
7: But the kids all knew this was coming. In fact, it's now a 26-year tradition. Before this, the seniors still greeted freshmen on day one, but back then, the welcome was a little more biting, more like pranks. Until the class of 2001 decided to be kinder, while also making the newbies feel just a little bit uncomfortable.
3: I mean, I wouldn't have wanted to kiss my mom as a freshman.
7: School president Sister Mary Hanna says she can relate to the reluctance, but says that rule, to honor thy mother and father, made the top 10 list for a reason.
3: And you know who the happiest people are in this whole thing?
6: Who?
3: The mothers. This is a big moment for them, especially if it's their first child or their last child.
12: So emotional. I was crying yesterday and all morning, and she asked me not to cry during the drop-off, so I think I did okay.
0: Isn't that cool? Well done, Bishop Kelly Prep School. And it's students like these that make us love taking a look on the bright side. 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Your kitchen says a lot about you. Let it brag.
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An ACC sure shot. That one is sure to join the countdown very soon from Parker McCollum. It's Killing Me on American Country Countdown. It's Ryan Fox. And every weekend, American Country Countdown is heard across North America and around the world. And we're going international with Thomas Ratz. After Kane Brown, it's Woman. ACC.

0: Thomas Rhett with this former ACC number one from 2021. What's your country song on American Country Countdown? Here with Ryan Fox. And Thomas loves playing for fans here in North America, but he also says playing internationally is big for him too, which he recently did at Wembley Stadium in the UK. An experience, he says, is special for a different reason.
1: 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You know what I mean? I'm going to pick a random song from like my second or third record, and I'll see a pockets of people in the crowd that know every single word to those songs. And so I kind of feel like I get to, you know, kind of experiment with a lot of my catalog over here.
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0: Last weekend's number one song at number four this weekend, Ella Langley and Morgan Wallen. I Can't Love You Anymore on American Country Countdown, which means we have a brand new number one song this weekend. Stay tuned to find out what it is. Stella Lefty just put out her debut album called Long Way Home, and she's closing in on that number one spot with this one, Boston, ACC.
1: Number three.

0: Cut number 5 on Still a Lefty's new album, Long Way Home, is number 3 on this weekend's American Country Countdown. Song of the summer, that's Boston. It's Ryan Fox. And Stella recently joined us here on the show. 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
0: We have already revealed that last week's number one song has fallen to number 4 this week. Ella Langley and Morgan Wallen with I Can't Love You Anymore, which means we have a new number one song in the top spot this weekend. And we also have a brand new song at number 2. Fueled up with the windows down, it's Bailey Zimmerman and his Chevy Silverado. American Country Countdown.
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9: Why?

Almost parked in the top spot this weekend, Bailey Zimmerman. Up two spots this weekend and number two on American Country Countdown at Chevy Silverado. It's Ryan Fox. And now we have arrived to the number one song in America. And it's by an artist who has now reached our top spot here in ACC a whopping 21 times. A stat that firmly puts him in elite company with the likes of Thomas Rhett and Keith Urban for the seventh most number ones in ACC history. Also interestingly, this number one is only the third of his 21 chart toppers that he didn't have a hand in writing. The other two? His cover of the Tracy Chapman hit, Fast Car, and his 2021 collab with Jameson Rogers, Cold Beer Calling My Name. And now, he adds a new smash to that illustrious list. Because once again, he's got the number one song in the land. The new number one song in America on American Country Countdown belongs to Luke Combs. This is Be By You. No.

0: 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It's Luke Combs with Be By You. American Country Countdown is the longest running country countdown show in the USA. Broadcasting this week and every week from our ACC O'Reilly Auto Parts studio, the countdown was created by Casey Kasem, Dom Bastani, and Tom Rounds. ACC is a production of Westwood One. Special thanks to Chris Carson, Dingo O'Brien, Corey Linton, and Susan Stevens for helping us bring you the biggest hits and the biggest stars every weekend right here. A big thanks to our special guests this week, Luke Bryan, John Party, and Megan Maroney. Make sure you join us next week when more big stars will be dropping by, and we may just have a brand new number one song. Until then, this is Ryan Fox saying be safe, take care of each other, and we'll see you then.
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5: This is a Fox News alert. U.S. military action resumes in Iran. I'm Carmen Roberts. Fox's Alex Hogan has more on what's happening.
6: U.S. forces struck two sites on Larak Island that they were targeting. These Iranian forces that they had been able to see preparing to launch rockets with sea mines into the Strait of Hormuz.
5: And a statement from the U.S. says that last week, U.S. Central Command completed clearing sea mines from the Strait's shipping routes. Iran is vowing a response, and rescue crews in Nepal and Tibet are struggling with heavy rain as they search for some 3,000 missing people from Wednesday's flood disaster. At least 85 Americans are among the missing, including this woman's parents.
7: They were just telling my sister about the amazing time that they had in Nepal and China and how blessed they felt to be on the pilgrimage.
5: America's listening to Fox News.
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12: 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Well, there's no getting around it. This is a sad day. A shock to all of us to lose one of the best friends country music has ever had and one of the most iconic American stars in history. But there's good news, too, because it gives us a chance to celebrate her life, listen to her music, and lean on each other a little bit, because today, this show is all about Dolly.

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Number one song for Dolly. She had 25 of those, the most by any female country artist ever. Reba is just one behind with 24. But this song was a more important song to her career. It was her very first top 10 record and proved she didn't need Porter Wagoner by her side to climb the charts. And we got a big dose of her ball of fire energy on this song, too, called Mule Skinner Blues. Here is Dolly Parton.

0: It's Dolly, who said she knew, even as a child, 3 and 4 years old, she wanted to be a star. And you wonder where she came up with the idea to wear all those extravagant wigs and heavy makeup, flashy clothes and all that. Well, Dolly said she was impressed by what she called the town trollop. Of course, as a kid, she didn't know that the woman was one of those, but she loved the look and it stuck, causing some folks to say, "Why'd you come in here looking like that?" Which she rejiggered and turned into another number one song, and you got that next on our tribute to Dolly Parton.
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4: Lows dip down to about 78 tonight under partly cloudy skies. Winds out of the south, 8 to 15 miles per hour. Sunshine mixed with clouds at times again. Tomorrow, slight chance of rain showers. Daytime highs approaching 94. Partly cloudy skies tomorrow night. Lows level off around 75. Dry with temps well above average Tuesday and Wednesday, and highs in the upper 90s. I'm weatherology meteorologist Laura Lockwood on News Channel Nebraska. Currently 93.
5: Dolly was the host for Saturday Night Live April 15th, 1989, and performed this song that night. Took off like a rocket. Hit number one 10 weeks later, and here she comes on our tribute

0: Dolly Parton had just turned 21 when Porter invited her to join his TV show in 1967. And to give Porter some well-deserved credit, he knew she was special and immediately scheduled studio time so they could record together. To give you some perspective, Dolly replaced Norma Jean, who had been on Porter's TV show 7 years, and they never released even one record together. So recording as a duet was a new thing for him, and Porter and Dolly charted 21 times together. And in the 1970s, Porter's only hits came with Dolly. His solo career had diminished, so recording with her gave Porter kind of an extended warranty. So even though Dolly left the show and Porter in 1974, she had already given him many years of fame beyond what he might have had, just as he had given her the big break she needed to become, well, Dolly. We're all about the beautiful butterfly today, and more from Dolly coming up.
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Dolly simply is country. A fourth of 12 kids growing up in a poverty-stricken Pigeon Forge, Tennessee, but she would record anything. Kind of like Willie, who recorded everything from jazz to reggae, for goodness sake. A whole album of reggae tunes called Country Man. And Dolly's last recordings were from a rock album she did to pay tribute to her induction into the Rock and Roll Hall of Fame and pushed out vinyl disco records and pop tarts, too. And it never seemed to matter to her country fans. I think they loved her even more than her songs. And so it was all good. And here's one of those, kind of a poppy song, still number one on the country charts, called Think About Love, as we remember Dolly Parton.

0: three of those songs, number one smashes for Dolly, who just opened a huge truck stop in Cornersville, Tennessee. It's called Dolly's Tennessee and Travel Stop. It includes a full-service sit-down restaurant where travelers and truckers are first-class citizens. And that's just her latest venture among dozens of other businesses she owns and why her net worth is estimated between $450 to $650 million. And up next, an early Christmas on Rick Jackson's Country Classics.
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a little out of step, but this song is so loved by her fans, I think it just doesn't matter. You know, psychologists say one of the toughest times of the year to get through for many who are having trouble is Christmas. All that cheer and music and color just make their troubles seem even worse next to all of that frivolity. And Dolly knew that, wrote this song for us to hold on to, let us know that we're not alone with those feelings, and featured in the film, The Best Little Whorehouse in Texas. Here comes Dolly with Hard Candy Christmas.

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3: News. I'm Jack Callahan. The U.S. military has struck missile launcher sites on an island in the Strait of Hormuz, saying Iranian teams were preparing to launch mines into the strait. Rescue teams are racing to find survivors following the catastrophic flooding along the Nepal-China border.
4: Officials say more than 750 people have been killed. Another 3,000 are still missing. Crews are digging through feet of thick mud and debris, searching for victims.
3: Fox's Marianne Rafferty. NASA has launched a new space telescope from Florida today.
5: It's the next big thing in space discovery. During its five-year mission, the Roman is set to work as a discovery machine, which could answer tons of questions we have about the mysteries of space. What is the universe made of? How does it work? Are we alone?
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10: Shocking news this past week when we discovered that Dolly Parton had died. She was 80. You know, she had so much energy and shined so brightly, just hard to believe it's real. But she will always shine here, and today the beams are all hers on our tribute to Dolly Parton.

That was Dolly's very first number one song, called Joshua, 1970. And I was fortunate enough to meet Dolly several times. The first time was in Denver. I was the MC for her tour with Kenny Rogers when they were so hot back then. And I had my kids with me, Kelly and Jenny, and she just went crazy over them, fussing with their hair, kissing their cheeks. And I'll tell you, meeting her in person, her beauty is just breathtaking. Simply swept over me, and I understand why Merle Haggard fell in love with her. And he did. Nothing ever happened between them, but that didn't stop Merle from writing this song about Dolly, a number one tune from Merle in 1975, and this song says it all.

and then she's gone. You better go on home, Kentucky gambler. But a gambler never seems to stop till he loses all he's got. And with a money-hungry fever, I played on. I played till I'd lost all at one. I was right back where I'd started from. Then I started wanting to go.

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11: Lows dip down to about 78 tonight under partly cloudy skies. Winds out of the south, 8 to 15 miles per hour. Sunshine mixed with clouds at times again. Tomorrow, slight chance of rain showers. Daytime highs approaching 94. Partly cloudy skies tomorrow night. Lows level off around 75. Dry with temps well above average Tuesday and Wednesday, and highs in the upper 90s. I'm weatherology meteorologist Laura Lockwood on News Channel Nebraska. Right now, it's 92 degrees.

know that Kenny and Dolly really only had two hits together. Unlike Conway and Loretta or Johnny and June, or even Porter and Dolly, all of whom had released many more. But both of those hits were number one songs. And get this, the best-selling album Dolly ever had was with Kenny Rogers on their holiday album together called Once Upon a Christmas, which sold over 7 million copies worldwide. It is a great album, by the way. If you want to get ready for Christmas, that's one to pick up. And here's one of those number one songs with Kenny Rogers and Dolly Parton and Real Love on our tribute to Dolly.

0: It's another top five record for Dolly Parton. And by the way, the Broadway show about Dolly's life is set to preview in December, and the official opening night is scheduled for January 19th, 2027 on Broadway at the St. James Theater. And Dolly was heavily involved in the production and the writing of that show and hired Tony Award-winning director Bartlett Sher to steer things, so it's going to be good. And signature songs like Jolene, 9 to 5, and I Will Always Love You will be a part of the show. But she wrote 6 new songs, and of course there's going to be a lot of interest in that because we've never heard those songs before. So interest in those tickets is going to be insane once they release them, and you want to go, you better get them quick. Up next, we've got Disco Dolly. Stay tuned for more on Rick Jackson. Country Classics.
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Disco was all the rage back in the late 1970s, and Dolly didn't want to be left out. So she wrote this song and intended it to be released to just the top 40 stations. And it was the B-side of her number one country song called It's All Wrong, But It's All Right. And nobody ever plays the B-side, almost never. Well, some radio stations started flipping that record over and playing this song, and country listeners seemed to like it too. So Dolly and her label said, well, go for it. And it became a hit on the country charts as well. This tune called Two Doors Down on our tribute to Dolly.

I get where I'm going on the far side of the sky. The first thing that I'm gonna do is spread my wings and fly.

0: It's Brad Paisley and Dolly together on Dolly's last number one song called When I Get Where I'm Going from 2005. And I got a note from my sister Peggy this past week who told me she'd passed by a church sign that read, "What would Dolly do?" Which made me smile. Perfect sentiment for this moment. Dolly was deeply religious and recorded several gospel albums and always kept her faith front and center in everything she did. And I've got a spectacular reminder of that for you next on our tribute to Dolly.
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Ryan, I'm going to try and hold myself together describing this song. I'm so privileged. I was there at the Grand Ole Opry in 1989 when Dolly performed this song as a part of the CMA Awards show. Now, I've been to hundreds of shows in my 50 years playing country music, but nothing compares to that night. There she was, Dolly, walked down on stage all by herself in a beautiful, sparkling white gown. And she began to sing. And you could hear a pin drop. As the song began to build, she was joined by other musicians and singers. And by the end of the song, the entire choir of Nashville's Christ Church had joined in for just an epic conclusion. And the audience leaped to their feet, thunderous applause, stunned by the power of that performance. And Dolly said herself that night is one of her favorite moments on stage ever. And for me, it's the best performance I've ever seen. And here it is on our tribute to Dolly.

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3: I'm Carmen Roberts. Central Command says U.S. forces struck Iranian rocket launchers in the Strait of Hormuz today, the first military action in weeks, CENTCOM reported.
4: Islamic Revolutionary Guard forces were seen getting ready to launch sea mine-equipped rockets into the strait. This comes days following CENTCOM saying it had cleared mines from the waters of the Strait of Hormuz.
3: Fox's Gernal Scott, Iran is vowing revenge. President Trump's touting an oil deal with Venezuela as the biggest in world history. Senior economist with the Heritage Foundation, Peter St. Ange, tells Fox the oil won't start flowing immediately.
5: You actually have to get it refined, you have to get it dug out, you have to get it shipped. That's all going to take years because Venezuela's oil infrastructure has been starved under their socialist regime.
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10: It's our tribute to Dolly, by golly, and it's time to get to work.

Gone at the Age of 80. It's our tribute to Dolly Parton. And now here comes a song from an album that took nearly 10 years to finally come together. Linda Ronstadt, Emmylou Harris, and Dolly Parton first sang together on a song called Mr. Sandman. We play it every once in a while here, 1981. But all three had been working together off and on for a while, since the mid-1970s. But their schedules never seemed to match up. Well, finally, in 1987, they did, when they recorded an album called Trio. It was Sam Fantastic and won a Grammy, an ACM Award for Best Album, and eventually, that album was inducted into the Grammy Hall of Fame. And here's one of the songs from Trio, Linda Ronstadt, Emmylou Harris, and Dolly on our tribute to Dolly Parton.

0: A landmark album from three of the best country singers we've ever known, Linda Ronstadt, Emmylou Harris, and Dolly Parton on the album called Trio. And I've got Kenny and Dolly next.
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10: Lows dip down to about 78 tonight under partly cloudy skies. Winds out of the south, 8 to 15 miles per hour. Sunshine mixed with clouds at times again. Tomorrow, slight chance of rain showers. Daytime highs approaching 94. Partly cloudy skies tomorrow night. Lows level off around 75. Dry with temps well above average Tuesday and Wednesday, and highs in the upper 90s. I'm weatherology meteorologist Laura Lockwood on News Channel Nebraska. Right now, 93.

right, now here's some trivia about this song. It's named after the 1970 novel by Ernest Hemingway, and it almost never happened because Kenny Rogers just could not seem to find his stride singing it by himself. About the time he was ready to give up, Barry Gibb said, well, maybe it would work better as a duet. And the lights went on. Kenny jumped up and said, yes, Dolly. And so they called her. And she said yes, and the moment they started singing together, everybody knew they'd struck gold. This song was a major hit in 7 different countries, and number 1 on both the country and pop charts here in America. And here they come on our tribute to Dolly.

0: all duets in that set, and all of the major hits, too, from Dolly and Porter, The Last Thing on My Mind, with Ricky Van Shelton in Rockin' Years, Everything is Beautiful with Willie, and, of course, Kenny Rogers on Islands in the Stream. And up next, a personal letter Dolly reads herself on our tribute to Dolly Parton.
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0: Dolly left her Tennessee Mountain home for Nashville the day after she graduated from high school. But she wasn't running away from home. She was running to what she believed would be fame and fortune. And of course, obviously, she was right. But oh, how she missed home. And she'll tell you all about it herself in this letter home on our tribute to Dolly.
1: This is the first letter that I wrote back home to Mom and Daddy a few days after I'd moved to Nashville. June the 2nd, 1964, Nashville, Tennessee. Dear Mama and Daddy, I hope this letter finds everybody well and happy. As for me, I'm fine, I guess. I'm just a little lonesome and a whole lot homesick. I got to Nashville okay, and I thought I'd better write and let you know, 'cause I knew you'd be worried about me. Now, I don't want you to be worried about me, 'cause I'm gonna be all right once I get settled and used to being away from home. I didn't realize how much I loved you and all them noisy kids until I left, and I didn't realize how hard it was to leave home either till I started to leave and everybody started crying, including me. I cried almost all the way to Nashville. And I wanted to turn around a few times and come back, but you know how bad I've always wanted to go to Nashville and be a singer and songwriter, and I believe that if I try long enough and hard enough that someday I'll make it. Don't worry about trying to send me any money or anything, 'cause I've got a job singing on an early morning television show here called The Eddie Hill Show, and a couple of folks already told me that they might record a couple of my songs. So I'll be making enough money to get by, and I don't want you worrying about me being hungry or anything. And Nashville's not exactly what I thought it was going to be, but I believe I'm going to like it here once I get used to it. And I don't want you worrying about me getting in trouble either, 'cause I'll be good, just like I promised you I would when I left. Well, can't think of anything else to say. I guess I'd better close for now. And you write me real soon and tell everybody I said hello, and I'm gonna be real anxious to hear from you, 'cause I sure miss you, and I love you an awful lot. With love, as always, Dolly.

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Now old Applejack was loved by everyone he ever knew. Applejack picked apples, but he picked the banjo too.

0: Primer motion picture called Rhinestone with Sylvester Stallone. That's Tennessee Homesick Blues, another number one song for Dolly Parton. With Applejack in there too, and of course, Coat of Many Colors, which twice became a TV movie, first in 2015, and then again the next year with Christmas of Many Colors, both of them with monster ratings and favorable critic reviews. And I've got some final thoughts on our tribute to Dolly coming up next.
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It doesn't look quite as bright out there today, does it? And at least for me, it's because Dolly Parton is gone. And I'd like to talk about what she left us. Like the songs, 9 to 5, Here You Come Again, Jolene, Islands in the Stream, I Will Always Love You, Coat of Many Colors. Those are all iconic songs that'll be played forever. How about her businesses, Dollywood? You know that every employee there, full-time or part-time, gets their college tuition free, and that includes books. And the park itself will match up with anything Disney's ever offered, and the bonus is she's got another, I don't know, it must be a dozen theaters in there with all kinds of incredible entertainment. And of course, she's got the frozen food hotels, restaurants, fashions, entertainment venues, all of that. How about her philanthropy? The Imagination Library has provided over 330 million books for kids all over the world. All those families that were involved in the Gatlinburg fires, $9 million she gave to them, $10,000 for each family affected by that. Over $1 million to Moderna to help develop a vaccine to help fight the spread of COVID. And that's just the beginning of it for her. Then there's the movies, the TV shows, the Broadway play about her life about to open next year. But mostly, we'll remember her. That smile, her sense of humor, and the way she loved everyone she ever met. I hope you're listening, Dolly, because my message for you is the same message you gave us. I will always love you.

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3: Fox News, I'm Jack Callahan. This is a Fox News alert. The U.S. has launched airstrikes on Iranian missile launchers near the Strait of Hormuz.
4: U.S. Central Command confirmed the strike, reporting Islamic Revolutionary Guard forces were seen getting ready to launch sea mine-equipped rockets into the strait.
3: Fox's Gernal Scott. Fox confirming Iran has launched missiles toward U.S. forces in Jordan in retaliation. Rescue teams still racing to find survivors from that catastrophic flooding in Nepal.
5: Officials say more than 750 people have been killed. Another 3,000 are still missing. Crews are digging through feet of thick mud and debris, searching for victims.
3: 85 Americans are still listed as missing. That's Fox's Marianne Rafferty. 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